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0: Feel Good Days on Coast. Happy lunchtime. Paul Simon coming right up. Just wanted to mention the new Brad Pitt movie, Heart of the Beast. It's a friendship movie. It's a survival movie. And it's set in Alaska, which looks amazingly like New Zealand. And if you're wondering why Brad Pitt kept popping up in various locations around the country, was it last year or earlier this year? That's the reason. Heart of the Beast looks like just a cracker of a movie. And it's not that often that, well, Brad says he gets his face licked by his co-star.
1: I don't like to be licked in the face, but yet in this movie, we're drinking out of the same bowl, we're eating the same stuff. What do you say we go find some trouble?
0: Text it through, Heart of the Beast, your name, 2699. We'll find a winner for that double pass to that great-looking movie in the next 30 minutes. Here's Paul Simon.

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0: Feel Good Days on Coast, lunchtime Monday. We're well into the working week, and Rick Springfield is on the way next with Jesse's Girl. Heart of the Beast, released around the world in just over a week, really, not far away. Stars Brad Pitt, who was in New Zealand, filmed this one. It's set in Alaska, but filmed around Queenstown. And the real star of the movie, really, according to Brad Pitt, is Uber the dog. He's called Odin in the movie. And, I mean, even the trailers are designed to make you a little bit misty-eyed, to be fair.
1: 58 miles. No one's coming for us. We're just going to have to do this the hard way.
0: Lots of people would like to see that movie. Thanks for texting through. If you have taken the time, let's dial out and find our winner right now.
2: Hello.
0: Hi, Serena. It is John here from Coast. Have you been to any good movies lately?
2: Not recently, no.
0: This looks like such a good movie, and you'd probably be a bit of a fan of Brad Pitt, wouldn't you?
2: Oh, just a little. I'm going for the dog, really.
0: Yeah, I was going to say, the dog whose real name is Uber is a New Zealand dog. It belongs to a New Zealand family. He used to be a mountain rescue dog. He's retired, but he fitted into that movie. And if you watch the trailer, I'm not kidding, you got to take some tissues to that movie when you go.
2: Oh, I love a good cry.
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4: Hello, you. It's Tony, Jason, Sam from your Feel Good Breakfast. Tomorrow morning after 7, I'll tell you why my wife and I are being judged as parents.
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0: Feel Good Days Coast Monday, and John here for Lorna, who's away on a break this week. We catch up with Annie Lennox, who's Walking on Broken Glass after one. A Kiwi classic from Split Ends, Simple Minds next. Don't you forget about me, and don't forget about Te Wiki o Te Reo Māori, Māori Language Week, underway from today.
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6: In this update, hopes are high in Auckland after a successful first morning of commuter travel on the new CRL train network, with Monday public transport use up 20% across the city. Close to 70,000 people turned up to ride the tracks yesterday for its launch. Fiji's declared a national HIV crisis, with the tally of local infections now reaching 6,000. Each week, one child is born with the disease and one dies each month. Former Kelston Boys High School teacher and author Murray Sackey has been found guilty of sexually abusing two boys more than three decades ago. He's in custody until sentencing. One person's in hospital after a boat capsized near Manawatu's Tangi Moana beach this morning, with three people initially in the water. MPI's testing a female leopard seal found dead in Wellington's Hutt River on Saturday for bird flu.
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6: In sport, no qualms from Warriors boss Cameron George at the NRL's decision to stage the team's next finals match at Eden Park. They'll welcome the Newcastle Knights on Sunday, the winner advancing to a grand final qualifier against the Panthers in Sydney. George says the increase in capacity matches the size of the occasion.
8: Eden Park will be huge, 48,000 people. We want the nation behind us, and we just want to sell every seat and make it a record-breaking day for the not only us, the NRL.
6: Alexander Zverev has beaten Ben Shelton to win his first US Open tennis title. And Man United manager Michael Carrick's been left puzzled after losing Derby bragging rights in a controversial 1-0 Premier League football defeat to their visiting crosstown rivals. 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

Feel Good 80s playing through your Monday on Coast. But Tony, Jason, Sam tomorrow morning, a bit like the All Blacks, Sam dropped the ball with the Chasers this morning. The total goes to $200 tomorrow if you can beat the Chaser. That's kind of what happened this morning. And a discussion on, can AI help your morning routine? Or will it simply wipe out all life on the planet next week? Could be one of those two things. Tony, Jason, Sam, the Feel Good Breakfast for Tuesday on Coast.

0: Feel Good 80s through your Monday lunchtime on Coast. Lorna having a bit of a break this week and back with us next week with some interesting tales to tell of her travels, I bet. Pseudo Echo is on the way and some of the Emmys. I'm never good at working out the time difference, but it's coming our way, I believe, from about midday tomorrow, playing out on Monday in LA at the Peacock Theatre. So we'll keep you up to date with the TV Emmys tomorrow. And the other one I needed to mention too, Amy Winehouse would have been 43 today. A little difficult to imagine that. We lost her back in 2011. And thank you so much if you've taken the time to text through to win the Trade Depot voucher. Boy, a lot of people have. Let's just dial out and find our winner right now.
1: Hello.
0: Yeah, hello, Alexandra. John here from Coast. What needs fixing up or replacing at your place?
1: I'm actually changing the front bedroom into a craft room now that my children have left home.
0: What sort of craft do you do?
1: Oh, I do crochet.

0: writing. What else do? I've got a cricket, so I make things with paper and cardboard. You name it, I do it.
1: Well, Alexandra, you sound quite handy, and Trade Depot have over 6,000 different items at very good prices. So I'm sending out a $200 voucher for you.
0: That's awesome. Thank you so much.
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3: Hi, it's Tony, Jason, Sam from your Feel Good Breakfast. 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
3: 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And we need to break this down a wee bit more after 8 tomorrow morning on Coast.
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0: Feel good 80s. That's what we play on a Monday on Coast. John here with Madonna on the way. Tell you what, blokes' names used to be more simple a few years back. Here's an example. After two, I've got a Steve, I've got a Billy, I've got a George, a John, a Tom, a Daryl, and a Kenneth. Things have changed, actually. I'm sure you'll piece those ones together. And we're going to hear it, if you didn't hear it this morning, our big winner for Tony Street's $10,000 big spender after two on Coast.
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5: In this update, two people have died and another has been taken to hospital after a water incident near the mouth of the Tangi Moana River in Manawatū. Auckland CRL will get another stress test on Sunday, with extra trains running for the Warriors-Newcastle Knights match at Eden Park. It opened for its first day of commuter travel today. The Prime Minister's conceded the government won't have time to respond to a review of the Waitangi Tribunal pre-election, leaving it a ripe issue for coalition negotiations. The Green Party is promising to put $200 million into strengthening Te Reo Māori over 4 years. Fiji's declared a national HIV crisis with 6,000 cases. Kiwis heading there are being urged to get full travel insurance. US President Donald Trump is downplaying warnings of AI risks, despite experts sounding the alarm. That's news.
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5: In sport, shooters Aliyah Dunn and Tapaia Selby-Rickett return, and uncapped defender Laura Barmer is included in the Silver Fern squad for the 2026-27 international netball season. Dunn returns after a strong domestic campaign for the Steel, while Selby-Rickett is back after being unavailable for selection last season. And tactics defender Barmer was part of the New Zealand under-21 side. Panthers halfback Nathan Cleary's escaped with a fine only for a sin-binning offence in their NRL qualifying final triumph over the Roosters. He was dismissed for making contact with Hugo Savala's kicking leg while attempting a charge down. And that is sport. I'm Raylene Ramsey. 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

Feel Good 80s Coast. Tony, Jason, Sam this morning. Well, they had a very big morning if you didn't hear our winner for Tony Street's $10,000 big spender. Caroline, well, it was really something. We'll hear a bit of that soon. And how's Celine Dion's concert series going? Because it started in Paris yesterday.

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The good, the bad, all of it. 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

0: Feel Good Monday, Coast. Kenny Loggins on the way, and thank you so much to everybody who participated in Tony Street's $10,000 big spender. But of course, there could only be one final winner.
1: Hello, Caroline speaking.
2: 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It's Tony Street here, Sam Wallace and Jason Reeves from Coast.
1: Don't give me away.
2: You, my friend, are going to Paris to see Celine Dion.
0: Caroline, well done. What a heck of a morning it was. And this is Celine Dion. This morning our time, in concert, this is what Caroline's going to be going to see. The fans have been stalking her, staking her out in a hotel. Celine Dion cried, the fans cried, the fans sang along. Have a listen. First concert in 6 years. Yeah, it was the biggie.
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4: Hello, you. It's Tony, Jason, Sam from your Feel Good Breakfast. 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
4: 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This is Coast.
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17: 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It's a disease my mum is battling. So rather than writing an ad, I thought I'd share a memory. I remember mum would light up as she showed visitors our family photos. 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She looked so confused, like I was pointing at a complete stranger. Strange what we remember, and heartbreaking what we forget. Let's remember, September is Alzheimer's Awareness Month.
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0: Feel Good 80s continue through your Monday. Coast with Grant Kiriyama. After three, Starship Along, Diddy Smash. The outlook for Thursday, and a beat song from the B-52s all coming up in the next 30 minutes. Additionally, Grant has Whittaker's chocolate to give away, made in Porirua. Not only that, but some great movie tickets for you as well. He'll tell you all about it in the next 15 minutes on Coast.
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4: In this update, two people have died and another's in hospital after a boat capsized near the mouth of Manawatu's Tangimoana River this morning. An external review has found Wellington's new $600,000 library website could have been delivered for way less. Auckland City Rail Link planners will keep underground temperatures in the low 20s as the summer heats up. Thousands of commuters jumped on trains on the $5.5 billion network for the first time this morning. Wellington's public transport providers backing the $11 million Harbour Keys project to ease Golden Mile congestion. It would create a second public transport route on the waterfront. Net migration is back on the rise, with numbers of people moving here in the year to July outnumbering those leaving by more than 20,000. Migrant arrivals are up 5%, with departures down 4%. That's news.
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4: In sport, the Warriors will have to face Nathan Cleary in an NRL Grand Final qualifier if they can beat the Knights at Eden Park. Panthers halfback Cleary's escape with only a fine for making contact with Roosters playmaker Hugo Savala's kicking leg while attempting a charge down during Penrith's qualifying final triumph. The winner of this Sunday's clash between the Warriors and Newcastle faces the Panthers in Sydney in week three of the finals for a place in the Premiership decider. Shooters Alia Dunn and Tapai Selby Rickett return, and uncapped defender Laura Barmer is included in the Silver Fern squad for the 2026-27 international netball season. That is sport. I'm Raylene Ramsey. 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
7: 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Come.

with Adam Wiles here on Coast. And I'm Greg Kiriyama on this Feel Good Monday afternoon. Yeah, how you doing? Hope you're having a wonderful day. Hey, Coast Drive is brought to you by the wonderful folks at Muffin Break. $3 Muffin Day is coming up this Friday, 18th of September. So make sure you get into Muffin Break and get your muffins, eh? All right. Real Thing, Survivor coming up. And this is Bobby McFerrin.

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This is your home of Feel Good 80s. This is Coast. Yeah, Grant Kitayama here. Morning routines can be brutal, can't they? Early alarms, getting everyone sorted and somehow trying to leave the house looking presentable. But could AI make your mornings a lot easier? Ooh, a positive AI story, eh? ChatGPT has some clever tricks up its sleeve, and Tony, Jason, Sam are going to tell you about them tomorrow morning, 20 to 9, on your Feel Good Breakfast.

0: Yeah, big John Mayer fan here. G'day. This is Coast on a feel-good Monday afternoon, and I'm Grant Kitayama. Brad Pitt's latest movie, Heart of the Beast, is coming to cinemas on the 24th of September. This is the theme song to it. I love it. Brad Pitt stars as Special Forces Officer James Belmont alongside his retired combat dog, Odin. After a plane crash in Alaska, they're stranded in the wilderness where everything seems to want to kill them. Yeah. Their survival depends on their bond. You know, this film was filmed entirely in New Zealand? Yeah. That's why he was here last year. When the night, if you'd like a double pass, text Brad and your name to 2699 and I'll get back to you real soon if you're my winner, okay? Gonna phone you. Don't leave me hanging. Is the only light you ever see. Right, Maxie Priest still to come before four, and Cyndi Lauper's big pop culture moment is up next.
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0: 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This is Coast. And I'm Greg Kitayama. Brad Pitt's new movie, Heart of the Beast, in cinemas 24th of September. Cheers to everybody who texts through to win a double pass. I have a winner. Going to give it to Tracy today.
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1: Oh, you're going to make my day, I hope.
0: Well, you're just such a fast texter. I had to get you back to you as quickly as I could.
1: Oh, that's awesome.
0: You have a double pass to go and see Brad Pitt's brand new movie. It is called Heart of the Beast, and I really hope you love it, Tracy.
1: Oh, I'm sure I will. Thank you so much. That's awesome.
0: You are so welcome. Yeah. And I have another double pass to give away tomorrow, eh? Right. What renovations need doing at your place? Yeah, we're just giving away lots of stuff today. Trade Depot want to help you out with a $200 voucher. 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I could be calling you in around half an hour, okay? Good luck. We've also got Wilson Phillips, The Cars and Dragon next hour. And Go West's chart.

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0: One is closed in Waimate and Canterbury at the intersection with O'Neill's Road after a single vehicle crash. Serious injuries are possible. People on Auckland's North Shore are being asked to report any sightings of yellow-legged hornets as temperatures rise. MPI says although finding deceased animals isn't uncommon, it's testing a female leopard seal found dead in the Hutt River on Saturday for bird flu. That's news.
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0: In sport, Dame Nolene Todo is thankful for New Zealand's new look domestic netball competition after revealing her Silver Ferns squad for the 2026-27 season. The Silver Ferns coach has been kept informed about the privatised league. In the wake of the news last week, Todo says she was at the country's Open Championships in Napier.
2: It was quite a buzz happening at Nationals. It's fantastic, any opportunity that all our players can get, plus also our coaches, our umpires, our administrators.
0: Ben Shelton's pinpointing errors as the key reason he's been unable to break the 23-year title drought for American men at the US Tennis Open. That is sport. I'm Raylene Ramsey. 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

anti-entity here on Coast. And I'm Crackety Arrow on this Feel Good Monday afternoon. 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Got to choose a winner and call you back before five, okay? Good luck. Wilson Phillips on the way. This is The Cars. Shake it off.

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0: 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You know, Greg Kitayama in your home of Feel Good 80s. What'd you hear this morning?
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0: Our $10,000 big spender was called this morning. Here she is.
2: Hello, Caroline speaking.
3: Hello, Caroline. It's Tony Street here, Sam Wallace and Jason Reeves from Coast. You, my friend, are going to Paris to see Celine Dion.
2: Oh, my God, fantastic. Oh, this is a dream come true.
3: You have won our big competition.
2: Oh, wow. Oh, my God, I've got tears in my eyes.
0: Same.
2: I've got a day off work today, so maybe go back into work and say that I need time off work now.
0: Oh, Caroline, congratulations. We hope you love Paris. Have fun with $10,000 shopping. And we know you're going to love Celine Dion. Yeah, thank you, Qantas. All right, Earth, Wind & Fire in a moment. And this is Genesis.

0: Mm-mm. 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
1: 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And I need to get a vanity that I have spied there, and also a mirror cabinet.
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1: Oh, thank you so much. That's amazing.
0: Oh, you're so welcome, Tracy.
2: There you go.
0: Thank you, Trade Depot.
3: Just march on.
0: We love you. John Dunstan will have another $200 Trade Depot voucher for you tomorrow, and I'll have one for you from 3 tomorrow afternoon.
3: Okay.
0: Tears of Fears, still to come before 5, and Joan Jett's Big Break is up next.
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0: 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This is Coast, and I'm Grant Gilliama. Thank you to everybody who texted in for our Whittaker's Cocoa Lovers Collection Workplace Shout. I have a winner. Let's give it to Paulette today, eh?
1: Good afternoon, Paulette speaking.
0: Hi there, Paulette. It's Grant Kiriyama calling from Coast FM.
1: Hi, Grant. How are you?
0: I'm really well.

0: well, thanks. How's the team at Palmerston North Hospital today?
1: Well, the payroll team are doing well, actually.
0: Oh, lovely to hear. Would they like some chocolate, you think?
1: They would love some chocolate.
0: Oh, nice. I have a Whittaker's prize pack, including blocks from their dark chocolate range for you and the team.
1: Oh, thank you so much. That's wonderful. Oh,
0: you are so welcome. And thank you, Whittaker's. Mmm, we love your chocolate. Especially the dark salted caramel. That's my favourite, man. Do it again tomorrow, eh? All right. It is almost 5. Come on, let's get out of here. Time to go home. Man, we've got some NXS, Tex Pistol, Toto coming up next hour, and LRB's only hit with John Farnham at the helm is first up after 5.
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0: Caroline, it's Tony Street here, Sam Wallace and Jason Reeves from Coast.
1: Don't give me life.
0: You are going to Paris to see Celine Dion.
1: Oh my God, fantastic. Oh, this is a dream come true.
2: Thanks to Qantas, connecting Kiwis and Aussies for the moments that matter.
1: Oh my God, I've got tears in my eyes.
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2: In this update, an even busier commute's expected in Auckland CBD tomorrow morning, with a 50% surge to public transport for today's maiden CRL weekday. More than 47,000 travellers have hopped on City Rail Link trains so far, the first proper business day for passengers. Wellington City Council's apologised to ratepayers for the $600,000 spent on its new Central Library website. It commissioned an external review after widespread criticism. Impacts of a Christchurch mother's murder has been laid bare as her coronial inquest begins. Leah Sawaka was stabbed metres from her Sockburn home in 2022 by Zachariah Hussein. The Hill Morton Hospital inpatient was on community leave. A shortage of sparkies appears to be holding up consumers as solar demand booms. That's news.
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2: In sport, a hint from Dame Nolene Todua regarding her future as Silver Ferns coach as the wider squad for the new international season is announced. While the 18-player group for the campaign's been revealed, Todua has yet to confirm if she will or won't re-sign. She was made available to speak about the squad and asked about her future.
4: I'm excited where we currently are with the squad, knowing once again the immediate focus is Constellation Cup, but also looking forward to Netball World Cup next year. So all will be revealed. Discussions have been very positive.
2: New Zealand Rugby CEO Steve Lancaster says they'll allow the greatest rivalry series to breathe before they ponder how it looks in 2030. That is sport. 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

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This is Coast, and I'm Grant Kitayama. 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

0: Shania Twain here on Coast on this Feel Good Monday evening, and I'm Grant Kitayama. Today is Monday, 14th of September, 2026. The incredible Amy Winehouse was born on this day in 1983. Yeah, Amy joined the 27 Club back in 2011. Ooh, man. Well, sometimes I go out by myself in a local class. Man, she would have been 43 years old today. How incredible would she have been? My goodness. And it's happy birthday to A-ha's lead singer, Morten Harkett. Take on me. This is an unplugged version of Take On Me.
1: Take me home.
0: Sing it, Morten.
1: I'll be gone in a day or two.
0: I love that. Morten is 67 years old today. All right, Eurythmics still to come before 6. And Lionel Richie's All Nighter is right after this.
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0: 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This is Coast. You know, Grant Gideon, I've got a cool wee mystery for you this week. It is called Bad Neighbours by Joanna Jenkins. From the best-selling author of How to Kill a Client and The Bluff comes a page-turning thriller of fraud and lies, murder and greed. Author Jack Heath said, come for the murder, stay for the almost too close to the bone social satire. I loved it, but don't tell my neighbours I said so. 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Right, good luck. Stay with me. Next hour, Miami Sound Machine, Sugar Ray, Dionne Warwick and Michael Jackson's Crazy Stalker. Is first up after six.
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0: Turmoil in the international bond market as oil prices surge. The yield on 10-year New Zealand government bonds is above 5%, its highest point since 2023. In the US, the influential 30-year Treasury bond has hit its highest point since 2007. The Prime Minister's backing the huge opportunity from artificial intelligence, despite red flags around its dangers. Anthropic's boss is calling all AI companies to slow development of the technology as fear and uncertainty rises. That's news.
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0: In sport, New Zealand rugby boss Steve Lancaster believes their decision to ditch the rugby championship for the Test series against South Africa has been vindicated. The call to bypass the yearly tournament for an old-school tour initially caused some criticism from the Australian and Argentinian unions. But Lancaster says it's been a successful venture with wide-ranging appeal, even with the All Blacks suffering a series defeat.
2: Met with some World Rugby people here this week. They're also very pleased with how it's gone, what it's done for the profile of the game. So for this year and every 4 years, this is a pretty exciting concept.
0: Confident but wary, that's how Silver Ferns coach Dame Nolene Todua says they'll approach next month's Constellation Cup series against Australia. That is sport. I'm Raylene Ramsey. 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

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And I'm Grant Kittyama on this Feel Good Monday evening. 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Sugar Ray. Bowie and Mercury still to come this hour. Yeah, this is Alison Moyet. Invisible.

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and this is Coast, and I'm great on this Feel Good Monday evening. Hey, our Tony Street is going head-to-head with Jason Sam in a friendly battle of taste. You're going to see who can put together the best Hunter Home makeover. Take a look at their picks at Coast Online and vote on who you think has done better, and you'll be in the draw to win a $5,000 Hunter Home voucher to upgrade your own space. Yeah, easy. Go do it. Good luck. Paul McCartney and Wings in a moment. This is Miami Sound Machine.

0: It's a feel-good Monday evening here on Coast and on Grand Kiriama. Today is Monday, 14th of September, 2026. It is cream-filled donut day. Oh my, I do love a cream-filled donut, especially when you have a good splash of raspberry jam in there as well. Yes, squirting out. And it is also Parents' Day off today. I bet you wish you'd known about this earlier. This day is all about giving parents a real break. Not just a quick moment between errands or after bedtime stories, but a chance to fully breathe. Oh, wouldn't that be a wonderful thing, I hear you say. Yeah, man. All right, Dinah Ross is still to come before 7, and Prince's Apocalypse Party is up next.
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0: It is a feel-good Monday evening here on Coast. I'm Grant Kitayama. Time for me to make a break for it. Yeah, less than 2 weeks till daylight saving, you know that? And I'll be driving home in the sunlight. Man, cannot wait. All right, JT's on board after 7 with Sharon O'Neill, Johnny H. Jazz, Mr. Big, Tina Turner, all lined up for his first hour, so stay with us. And have yourself an extraordinary Monday night, eh? See you again at 3 tomorrow. Bye-bye.
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0: 50% of farmers are making a profit, the most in more than a decade, but nearly a third expect economic conditions to worsen. Federated Farmers President Colin Hurst says they help drive exports, but are feeling squeezed by prices and the looming election.
1: As a country, what else have we got that comes even close to that? So that's why farming is absolutely crucial, that farmers have got confidence in their operations.
0: The Prime Minister is defending maintaining winter energy payments for all super annuitants despite the growing cost. Everyone 65 or over can get the payment introduced by the previous Labor government, worth $700 a year for a couple. Chris Luxon says he made the call to keep it in place. He concedes there's an argument it could be means tested, but he's not considering it.
2: We've said, look, national super, winter energy payments, we actually treat essentially as entitlements, and we're not changing that. And it's as simple as that.
0: An even busier commute is expected in Auckland CBD tomorrow morning, with a huge surge to public transport for today's maiden CRL weekday. More than 72,000 travellers have hopped on City Rail Link trains so far, the first proper business day for passengers heading to work and school. Auckland Transport Chief Executive Stacey van der Putten says they're looking forward to tomorrow's rush.
3: We do know that obviously Monday and Friday are the lighter days of the week. Tuesday, Wednesday, Thursday are definitely busier.
0: Wellington City Council has apologised to ratepayers for the $600,000 cost of its new central library website. It commissioned an external review after widespread criticism. Claudia O'Neill reports.
4: The reviews found a perfectly good website could have been delivered for a lot less. It points to shortcomings in procurement and governance and offers 8 recommendations. Council Chief Executive Matt Prosser says the amount of money is unacceptable. He says it's disappointing it's taken the shine off what's been a wonderful boost for the city.
0: That's news.
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0: In sport, Rugby League, Warriors boss Cameron George is not really concerned by the NRL's decision to stage the team's next finals match at Eden Park. They'll welcome the Newcastle Knights on Sunday, the winner advancing to a grand final qualifier against the Panthers in Sydney. George says the increase in capacity matches the size of the occasion.
6: Eden Park will be huge, 48,000 people. We want the nation behind us, and we just want to sell every seat and make it a record-breaking day for not only us, the NRL.
0: In netball, Silver Ferns coach Nolene Taurua says she's thankful for New Zealand's new-look domestic competition after revealing her Silver Ferns squad for the 26-27 season. She's been kept informed about the privatised league, which is all but locked in for next year. In the wake of the news last week, Taurua says she was at the country's Open Championships in Napier.
7: It was quite a buzz happening at Nationals, but also the advent of the new competition. So it's fantastic. Any opportunity that all our players can get, plus also our coaches, our umpires, our administrators, very supportive of that.
0: That's sport. I'm Tony Doe.
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Kia ora, good evening. Welcome along to the Feel Good Night Show. Start of a fresh new week, eh? Got some absolute tunes to get you through the rest of this one. Bob Seger's coming up next. That's a compulsory sing-along, and this one here too. Johnny Hates Jazz, Turn Back the Clock on Coast.

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That's your Feel Good 80s. This is Coast with JT. Now, tomorrow morning on the Feel Good Breakfast with Tony, Jason, Sam, they'll play the chasers. But the money jackpot, not quite as big as it was this morning, because Sam lost. A 3 out of 5 against Lee from Whangarei. Congratulations, Lee. So the jackpot tomorrow back to $200 and some bragging rights. Cue to call around 20 to 8.

0: It's your Feel Good 80s. This is Coast Witch 80. George Michael's coming up next. Wasn't that a brutal weekend of sports results?
1: It's raining in Baltimore.
0: Yeah, the All Blacks played the final game of the greatest rivalry tour in Baltimore, and they lost that one 43-28. To be honest, like, these All Blacks, I reckon this is the best team we've put out in like 5 years, and they lost that series 3-1. That's how good that South African team are. And yet, I don't think I'll even be surprised if we get past them in the World Cup next year. As for the Wars, oh, that loss on Saturday night to the Dolphins, that one stung more than most. And now we're going to do it the hard way. Have to beat Newcastle on Sunday night at Eden Park, and then most likely we'll face the Panthers in that semi-final in Sydney just to make the grand final. I'm still on the bandwagon. I still believe. Up the Wars.
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0: These are your Feel Good 80s, and it's Coast with JT. Coming up after 8, Phil Bailey and Phil Collins, Johnny Farnham, Stevie Wonder's in there as well. But right now, this is what you need. And here is tonight's quote, and it's a good one to start the week with. It goes like this: you don't get stronger by doing what you can, you get stronger by doing what you thought you couldn't. There's your quote. And that could be talking about like going to the gym, doing better at work, getting through some, you know, major life hurdle, which we all get hit with every now and then. So take that with you into your Tuesday and just picture how good it will feel when you get past the thing that you thought you couldn't. That is, well, that'll make you feel stronger. And that's what you need to hear on Coast.
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2: In this update, Chris Luxon says he makes no apologies for wanting more people off the benefit. A gap in a law rushed through under urgency last year meant tens of thousands of winter energy payments and benefits were wrongly stopped. MSD has now paid more than $2.5 million in arrears, and Social Development Minister Louise Upston says the focus is ensuring it doesn't happen again. Prime Minister says he's impressed by how MSD fronted up to the issue.
3: You saw MSD take responsibility for it, which was good. But what we did was we said, look, if you're on welfare, you've got to revalidate your circumstances at least every year. It's just part of our thing of getting people off welfare and into work.
2: Net migration is on the rise again as the brain drain eases. Stats NZ data shows the number of people moving here in the year to July outnumbered those leaving by 20,300. Business reporter Michael Sergal has the details.
4: Net migration is up almost 55% on the year before. Migrant arrivals are up 5%, with departures down 4%. Annual net migration is still well below October 2023's record peak of almost 134,000.
2: Two people have died and one is in hospital after a boat capsized near the mouth of Manawatu's Tangi Moana River this morning. Three people were reported in trouble after the boat overturned at about 8:30 at the river outlet west of Palmerston North. Police say the deaths are expected to be referred to the coroner. And a person has died in a single vehicle accident on State Highway 1 near O'Neill's Road in Waimate this afternoon. A second person is in hospital in critical condition. The road remains closed but is due to reopen shortly. Auckland Mayor Wayne Brown hopes the new City Rail link becomes second nature for commuters. Thousands have taken their first rides on the new $5.5 billion underground rail service. Auckland Transport says patronage across public transport has been significantly higher than a usual Monday. Brown says taking a train is a normal way of getting around a city.
5: Well, it's not a Ferris wheel that you just go and ride once in the moon, blue moon. It's just what you do. And there's buses pulling in here and people getting onto the train and vice versa.
2: That's news.
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2: In sport, tennis, Ben Shelton is pinpointing too many errors as the key reason he's been unable to break the 23-year title drought for American men at the US Open. The 23-year-old's first Grand Slam final ended in a four-set defeat to world number two Alexander Zverev. Shelton had been hoping to become the first American man to lift the trophy since Andy Roddick in 2003, but he says Zverev's pressure proved too much.
6: It's not easy playing a guy like him. There's very few chances. You got to work hard for the points that you win, for sure. But that's, for me, the piece that was lacking.
2: In rugby league, Panthers halfback Nathan Cleary has escaped with just a fine for his sin-binning offence in their NRL qualifying final triumph over the Roosters. He was dismissed for making contact with Hugo Savala's kicking leg while attempting a charge down. The match review committee has published its charge sheet from the match. Cleary handed a $1,000 fine with an early guilty plea. Penrith await the winner of Sunday's match between the Warriors and the Knights at Eden Park. That's sport. I'm Tony Doe.
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We've got Billy Joel coming up with a former number one song. Now, this is just an absolute gem right here. Dragon, Young Years on Coast.

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It's Coast with JT. We're right now, we need your help with our Coast checkup. We want you to tell us the things that we're doing right and the things that still need work. 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Here's Donna Summer on Coast.

0: You feel good, 80s. This is Coast with JT. Split Ends coming up next. They actually had some sad news over the weekend there with the Trade Me run dating platform. It's called Find Someone is going to close down after 26 years of playing matchmaker. And I've got a mate who met his wife through this site, Find Someone. So that's lovely. But it's going to be closing down at the end of November. And when I asked the people behind the site why they were shutting down, I was told, look, it's not you. It's me. Life is really just so complicated. And I don't even know if I have time for love right now. But good luck out there. And I hope you find the one. It just won't be with me. But keep in touch, okay? Let's stay friends.
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4: Normally I write ads for businesses, for brands, but this one is for my mum. Well, technically it's for Alzheimer's Awareness Month, but for me, it's about my mum. Because Alzheimer's is a disease she's battling. So rather than writing an ad, I thought I'd share a memory. I remember how much mum loved it when my sister or I called. She loved hearing our voices. She loved feeling connected to us. The other day my dad passed her the phone so I could say hello. She didn't recognise my voice. So Mum, if you're listening, hi. It's me, Glenn, your son. I miss you. Let's remember, September is Alzheimer's Awareness Month.
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0: These are your feel-good 80s, and it's Coast with JT. Coming up after 9, music from Elton John, Club Nouveau, and Shania Twain as well. Over the weekend, we had the lotto, the $10 million that must be won. And congratulations to the two winners. One of them was from Wellington, the other one was from Tasman. They both bought their tickets through the My Lotto app. And, yeah, $5 million each. It's a nice way to spend your Saturday night. So now the game changes. So this next game, which is on Wednesday, right, it's now 14 balls for the Powerball. So it was 10, now it's 14, which means bigger jackpots. The starting jackpot is $5 million, and the maximum cap now will be $60 million. And there's also a new Division 8, which is a new $12 cash prize. And that's probably more likely where I'll be at. Not Division 1, but more like Division 8. And good luck to us all.
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3: 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Amazing.

0: Hello, Caroline. It's Tony Street here. Sam Wallace and Jason Reeves from Coast.
1: Don't give me life.
0: You are going to Paris to see Celine Dion.
1: Oh, my God, fantastic. Oh, this is a dream come true.
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9: In this update, farmers are remaining cautious despite their profitability reaching an all-time high. New Federated Farmers data shows 72% of farmers are making a profit, the highest since records began a decade ago. Yet 30% are expecting economic conditions to worsen, while just 12% of participants are feeling hopeful. Federated Farmers President Colin Hurst says many farmers are feeling politically anxious.
10: In short, we want the government to complete the RMA overhaul till it's finished, and we need more streamlined and simple consenting and audits for a lot of our farmers.

0: Overseas tourists arrived during July. Business reporter Michael Sergel has the details.
1: That number is higher than pre-COVID levels, up 0.4% on July 2019. But total border crossings are still about 3% lower. More than half of tourists are now coming from Australia, but plenty are still coming from China, the US, Japan and the UK.
0: Long-time Auckland councillor Alf Filipina is backing the National Party's proposal for a dedicated public transport police team. The party says if re-elected, it will recruit 50 additional sworn police officers to patrol Auckland's trains, buses and ferries, as well as stations and transport hubs. Auckland councillor and former police officer Filipina says with the opening of the City Rail Link, passengers need to be protected.
2: I personally hope it does come in because I've been consistent in saying that we need to protect our community, in particular within the COL.
0: Iconic Kiwi comedy duo Flight of the Conchords are coming home, playing their first national tour in 14 years. Brett McKenzie and Jermaine Clement are bringing their blend of music, comedy and deadpan humour to Auckland, Wellington and Christchurch in November. General tickets go on sale on Friday. That's news.
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0: In sports, rugby league, Panthers halfback Nathan Cleary has escaped with just a fine for his sin-binning offence in their qualifying final triumph over the Roosters. He was dismissed for making contact with Hugo Savala's kicking leg while attempting a charge down. The match review committee has handed Cleary a $1,000 fine with an early guilty plea. The Warriors will face the Panthers in the qualifying final if they can dispose of the Knights this weekend. In rugby, midfielder Anton Lennett-Brown's prospects of playing the Bledisloe Cup tests against the Wallabies are in doubt. He limped off in the fourth and final test loss to the Springboks in Baltimore with a knee injury. Coach Dave Rennie says Lennett-Brown will require scans when he gets home.
4: I'm not sure, it's a little MCL issue. We'll find out whether there's anything else there as well. It's not ACL, which is good.
0: Meanwhile, Rennie has hinted former captain Scott Barrett could be in line for a return during the pair of Bledisloe Cup tests. That's sport. I'm Tony Doe.
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for your good 80s. This is Coast with JT. We're tomorrow morning on the Feel Good Breakfast with Tony Jason. And we're talking about that experience of being in a changing room when you're buying clothes. It's either, you know, the ultimate confidence boost, or you're looking in the mirror like, is this some kind of house of mirrors? And I mean, this doesn't look right. It can be bad for the self-esteem. So, what's the one thing we're all saying when we try clothes on? Find out tomorrow morning at 7:40. Right now, Europe on Coast.

It's your feel good 80s. This is Coast with JT. We got Madonna coming up next. Let me take you back to 1997. A former Neighbours actress, she released a wee song, a little pop song, not the first, not the last, but this song went to number one around the world. Natalie Imbruglia, right? Released Torn, became an instant classic, and Natalie is still going, and she'll be actually performing as the support act for Bryan Adams when he tours New Zealand in March. And she was on British radio just this week, and she was doing an acoustic version of Torn. Man, I gotta tell you, she still sounds great.

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0: These are your feel-good 80s, and it's Coast with JT. Coming up after 10, we're here from the Human League. Also, Huey Lewis in the news and ABBA. Now, Tony, Jason, Sam, they are back tomorrow morning on the Feel Good Breakfast. If you missed their show today, there's a catch-up podcast you can find on the iHeartRadio app and also on our website at coastonline.co.nz. But this morning, Jay shared the signs that your body is telling you that you're sitting far too much.
1: You can be fit and still sit too much. 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
2: Hemorrhoids. 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
3: In this update, despite making money, farmers are worried positive times won't stick around. The latest Federated Farmers Confidence Survey has found 72% of farmers are making a profit, the highest since 2016. However, confidence over the next 12 months is expected to drop, with nearly 30% of farmers expecting economic conditions to worsen. Federated Farmers President Colin Hurst says the sector is a significant driver of exports, but they're feeling squeezed by prices and the looming election.
4: As a country, what else have we got that comes even close to that? So that's why farming is absolutely crucial, that farmers have got confidence in their operations.
3: The Prime Minister is holding firm on the emissions trading scheme after another unsuccessful auction. Last week's auction failed to clear without a single bid. Chris Luxon says the system serves a purpose even if auctions don't do well.
5: I'm not prepared to go fiddle with the ETS scheme at this point in time, because basically the idea is that it's a market instrument that's supposed to sit out there, do its thing, and without constant fiddling.
3: The international bond market is in turmoil as oil prices surge. The yield on 10-year New Zealand government bonds is above 5%, its highest point since 2023. In the US, the influential 30-year Treasury bond hit its highest point since 2007. Rising yields often reflect inflation concerns, heavy government borrowing, or expectations of higher interest rates. Westpac chief economist Kelly Eckold says inflation will need to be brought to heel.
6: Part of this is the really fractured geopolitical situation we have right now. And central banks don't really have much influence on that. They just have to respond, whatever happens.
3: Net migration is on the rise again as the brain drain eases. Stats NZ data shows the number of people moving here in the year to July outnumbered those leaving by 20,300. Business reporter Michael Sergel has the story.
7: Net migration is up almost 55% on the year before. Migrant arrivals are up 5%, with departures down 4%. Annual net migration is still well below October 2023's record peak of almost 134,000.
3: That's news.
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3: In sport, rugby league, Warriors boss Cameron George insists the side has moved on from their Dolphins disappointment. They'll host Newcastle in an elimination final at Eden Park on Sunday, the winner advancing to a qualifier away against the Panthers. George says they've done their review and recovery. Now it's full steam ahead to the Knights.
8: We want to go the direct path, but we'll take the scenic route. We'll enjoy the geographical way forward, which is Newcastle. Then we'll go to Penrith, and then we'll get to Homebush, mate.
3: In rugby, the All Blacks are heading home from their series defeat to the Springboks with a clear idea of shortcomings. Three straight losses have followed four consecutive test wins in the Dave Rennie coaching era, with five international fixtures left in the season. Rennie insists the lessons of the South African tour, like maintaining their discipline and pace of play, will be vital at next year's World Cup.
9: I'm really happy with where we've got to, even though, you know, we're gutted we haven't got the result. We'll take a lot of positives out of this.
3: That's sport. I'm Tony Doe.
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These are your Feel Good 80s, and it's Coast with JT. Tomorrow morning on the Feel Good Breakfast with Tony, Jason, Sam, they're talking about flowers, right? For happy moments, for sad times. But when you're sending flowers to someone, what's the one bloom you always go for? Tony wants to talk about this one tomorrow morning, 20 past 6. Right now, a flock of seagulls. I ran on Coast.

It's your feel good 80s. This is Coast with JT. Bill Medley and Jennifer Warnes coming up next. And you've got to love a comeback. Over the weekend, Celine Dion took the stage for the first of her 26 show residency run in Paris. Her actual last concert was in New Jersey in 2020. Then COVID hit, and then she was diagnosed with stiff person syndrome, which cancelled any tour ideas she had. But she made this triumphant return in Paris. Here she is singing My Heart Will Go On.

0: Still sounds amazing. And again, congratulations to Caroline, who this morning found out that she will be flying to Paris soon to go and see Celine Dion live and $10,000 to spend.
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10: 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Because this ad is for Alzheimer's Awareness Month. 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It's a disease my mum is battling. So rather than writing an ad, I thought I'd share a memory. I remember watching sport with my mum. She had her favourite teams, her favourite players, and she'd loudly cheer them on. The other day I put the rugby on. The crowd was loud. The commentators were loud. But my mum? My mum stayed silent. I've never heard silence so loud. Let's remember, September is Alzheimer's Awareness Month.
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0: These are your feel-good 80s, and it's Coast with JT. After 11, music from the Choir Boys, we've got Hall & Oates. Michael Jackson's in there as well, but right now, this is what you need. Tonight's quote, and by the way, a great one to start the week with, you don't get stronger by doing what you can, you get stronger by doing what you thought you couldn't. There's your quote. Could be talking about going to the gym, doing better at work, just getting through some major life hurdle, which we all get hit with every now and then, don't we? So take that with you into your Tuesday. Just picture how good it will feel when you get past the thing that you thought you couldn't. That'll make you feel stronger. That is what you need to hear on Coast.
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2: In this update, Chris Luxon is pushing back at claims the government rushed through changes to welfare payments too fast. A gap in the law passed under urgency last year meant thousands incorrectly lost their winter energy payment, and backlogs saw some main benefits stopped. MSD has paid more than $2.5 million in arrears. The Prime Minister says the government can sit and look in the rearview mirror or move on and fix things.
3: We want more rights and responsibilities. We want people meeting their obligations on welfare.
2: Farmers are remaining cautious, with profitability reaching a decade high. Fed Farmers data shows 72% of farms are making a profit, but 30% expect economic conditions to worsen, compared with just 12% feeling hopeful. Federated Farmers President Colin Hurst says many worry about political change. He says, in short, they want an incoming government to complete reforming the RMA and more streamlined consenting and audits. ACT leader David Seymour has revealed Paul Henry's list spot is better than the party initially planned. The ex-broadcaster turned political hopeful is at four on the party's list, behind Seymour, Deputy Nicole McKee and Biosecurity Minister Andrew Hoggard. It puts him in Parliament on current polling. Seymour says Henry wasn't always going to be fourth up.
4: The ranking he's got is higher than I thought and that we'd previously discussed. And the reason for that is that he's got out and done the work.
2: The tourism sector has just had its best July on record. Stats NZ data shows 256,600 overseas tourists arrived during the month. Business reporter Michael Sergal has the details.
5: That number is higher than pre-COVID levels, up 0.4% on July 2019, but total border crossings are still about 3% lower. More than half of tourists are now coming from Australia, but plenty are still coming from China, the US, Japan and the UK.
2: That's news.
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2: In sport, rugby league, Warriors boss Cameron George is not really concerned by the NRL's decision to stage the team's next finals match at Eden Park. They'll welcome the Newcastle Knights on Sunday, the winner advancing to a grand final qualifier against the Panthers in Sydney. George says the increase in capacity matches the size of the occasion.
7: Eden Park will be huge, 48,000 people. We want the nation behind us, and we just want to sell every seat and make it a record-breaking day for the not only us, the NRL.
2: In netball, Silver Ferns coach Nolene Taurua says she's thankful for the country's new-look domestic competition after revealing her Silver Ferns squad for the 26-27 season. She's been kept informed about the privatised league, which is all but locked in for next year. In the wake of the news last week, Taurua says she was at the country's Open Championships in Napier.
8: It was quite a buzz happening at Nationals, but also the advent of the new competition. So it's fantastic. 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
2: That's sport. I'm Tony Doe.
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This is Coast with JT. Now, tomorrow morning on the Feel Good Breakfast with Tony, Jason, Sam. You know, morning routines, they can be quite brutal sometimes. But apparently, AI could make your mornings a whole lot easier. Like ChatGPT has some very clever tricks to help you out. And Tony, Jason, Sam will tell you what those tricks are tomorrow morning at 20 to 9. Anything that helps with that morning routine, right? Here's your rhythmics when tomorrow comes on Coast.

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0: These are your feel good 80s, and it's Coast with JT. Belinda Carlisle's coming up next. And before we go tonight, this cracked me up. Back in the 80s, right, there was a band from Glasgow, called themselves Texas, had a string of hits, very popular here as well. They are still together. And on the weekend, they were playing a BBC music festival in Scotland, alongside like Bryan Adams, Chaka Khan, Simple Minds. So Texas are up on stage. It's streaming live on BBC Video and live on the radio as well. Charlene Spiteri, the lead singer of Texas, dropped a mighty big F-bomb, which was quickly followed by a message on the video apologising and an on-air apology as well. The irony being that the song that Texas then launched into was this one. You can say F-bomb, say what you want, and then you can't because they apologised.
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It's your Feel Good 80s. This is Coast Twitch 80. Thank you so much for joining us today. And once again, a huge congratulations to Caroline and Phil, who won our massive prize today, Celine Dion, live in Paris and 10,000.

0: $1,000 to spend with Tony Street's Big Spender. They've never been to Europe before. That's all about to change. Bucket list destination is Paris, and that's what they have won. So congratulations to them. Absolutely thrilled for them, and they're going to have an amazing time. Now, tomorrow morning on the Feel Good Breakfast with Tony, Jason, Sam, the Chasers is back to $200 after Sammy had a shocker today. And so if you'd like to nick another $200 off them and, you know, with a and some bragging rights, have a go at that at 20 to 8 with the cue to call for the Chasers. Have a wonderful Tuesday tomorrow, and good night, everybody.
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15: 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Thankfully, I had pet insurance. 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
1: In this update, the government expects Saudi Arabia shutting down an oil pipeline will force prices up at the pump. The pipe was attacked by drones launched from Iraq, with conflict ramping up in Yemen and more Houthi attacks on Saudi Arabia. Prime Minister Luxon says although we don't have supply issues, with reserves strengthened, it could have a flow-on effect.
2: It's not unreasonable that unless issues calm down in the next few weeks or days, we're going to see higher fuel prices here at home as well.

0: A recent Treasury briefing predicted 91-octane petrol will stay above $3 until October. Passengers across Auckland's City Rail Link network will get extra help all this week. Tens of thousands of commuters have taken trips on the CRL so far, with public transport use significantly higher than a usual Monday. The transport network is busiest from Tuesday to Thursday, so today is likely to be busier still. Auckland One Rail Programme Director Louise Pengelly says staff in bright pink, high-vis and blue T-shirts are there offering advice.
1: There's a few big changes to where people need to swap trains, so they've been really helpful in helping people in those areas and those stations.
0: Analysts are warning Labor's KiwiSaver policy could cause some issues for both businesses and employees. The party is pledging to make employers keep contributing to a worker's KiwiSaver, even if an employee has paused or reduced their own share. It also wants to raise the mandatory employer contribution rate to 6% by 2032. Massey University banking expert Claire Matthews says this could flow through to some workers.
2: What the employer may say is, I'm not going to give you a pay rise or as much of a pay rise as I was going to, because what I would normally have given you as a pay rise, I'm going to be contributing.
0: Iconic Kiwi comedy duo Flight of the Conchords are coming home, playing their first national tour in 14 years. Brett McKenzie and Jermaine Clement are bringing their blend of music, comedy and deadpan humour to Auckland, Wellington and Christchurch in November. General tickets go on sale on Friday. That's news.
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0: In sport, rugby league, Warriors boss Cameron George insists the side has moved on from their Dolphins disappointment. They'll host Newcastle in an elimination final at Eden Park on Sunday, the winner advancing to a grand final qualifier away against the Panthers. George says they've done their review and recovery, and now it's full steam ahead to the Knights.
4: We want to go the direct path, but we'll take the scenic route. We'll enjoy the geographical way forward, which is Newcastle, then we'll go to Penrith, and then we'll get to Homebush, mate.
0: In netball, shooters Alia Dunn and Tapia Selby Rickett return, and uncapped defender Laura Barmer is included in the Silver Fern squad for the 2026-27 international season. Phil De Vuy, Xavier Tui and the retired Kate Burley are the players who drop out of coach Nolene Taurua's 18-player group. The Ferns assemble for training camps this month ahead of next month's Constellation Cup series against Australia. And in football, midfielder Max Anderson is joining the Phoenix as their third Visa player this season and the first Scot to feature for the club. That's sport. I'm Tony Doe.
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5: In this update, Chris Luxon says he makes no apologies for wanting more people off the benefit. A gap in a law rushed through under urgency last year meant tens of thousands of winter energy payments and benefits were wrongly stopped. MSD has now paid more than $2.5 million in arrears, and Social Development Minister Louise Upston says the focus is on ensuring it doesn't happen again. The Prime Minister says he's impressed by how MSD fronted up to the issue.
6: You saw MSD take responsibility for it, which was good. But what we did was we said, look, if you're on welfare, you've got to revalidate your circumstances at least every year. It's just part of our thing of getting people off welfare and into work.
5: Net migration is on the rise again as the brain drain eases. Stats NZ data shows the number of people moving here in the year to July outnumbered those leaving by 20,300. Business reporter Michael Sergel has the details.
7: Net migration is up almost 55% on the year before. Migrant arrivals are up 5%, with departures down 4%. Annual net migration is still well below October 2023's record peak of almost 134,000.
5: Two people have died and one is in hospital after a boat capsized near the mouth of Manawatu's Tangi Moana River yesterday morning. Three people were reported in trouble after the boat overturned at the river outlet west of Palmerston North. Police say the deaths are expected to be referred to the coroner. Auckland Mayor Wayne Brown hopes the new City Rail link becomes second nature for commuters. Thousands have taken their first rides on the new $5.5 billion underground rail service, which stretches just under 3.5 kilometres under the city centre. Auckland Transport says patronage across public transport was significantly higher than a usual Monday. Brown says taking a train is a normal way of getting around a city.
8: Well, it's not a Ferris wheel that you just go and ride once in a blue moon. It's just what you do. And there's buses pulling in here and people getting onto the train and vice versa.
5: The family of a Christchurch mother murdered by a mental health patient wants answers on what could have prevented her death. A coronial inquest has begun into the death of Laisa Waka, stabbed just metres from her Sockburn home in 2022 by Zachariah Hussain, who was an inpatient at Hill Morton Hospital at the time. Waka's daughter, Sariana Twinido, says Hussain hated Christians and told police he should have killed more.
9: If this were his words to police, then I am sure that he would have probably said worse things while in treatment. He would have shown alarming signs in his behaviour that should have been taken into consideration.
5: Infrastructure New Zealand says the country needs to be built for generations, not political cycles. It's launched Let's Build NZ, a campaign pushing political parties for clarity on their approach to infrastructure. Chief Executive Nick Leggett says project cancellations over the past 25 years have cost almost $12 billion. He says decisions are too often made election by election, and New Zealanders pay a higher cost and get slower delivery.
10: That's $11.8 billion that could have gone into building infrastructure. That's a couple of city rail links, for instance. It's hospitals, it's schools.
11: The all-new OneRoof app. Check values, compare homes and search with smart filters. 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
5: In sport, Rugby League, Warriors boss Cameron George insists the side has moved on from their Dolphins disappointment. They'll host Newcastle in an elimination final at Eden Park on Sunday, the winner advancing to a qualifier away against the Panthers. George says they've done their review and recovery. Now it's full steam ahead to the Knights.
12: We want to go the direct path, but we'll take the scenic route. We'll enjoy the geographical way forward, which is Newcastle. Then we'll go to Penrith and then we'll get the home bush, mate.
5: In rugby, the All Blacks will arrive home from their series defeat to the Springboks with a clear idea of shortcomings. Three straight losses have followed four consecutive test wins in the Dave Rennie coaching era, with five international fixtures left in the season. Rennie insists the lessons of the South African tour, like maintaining their discipline and pace of play, will be vital at next year's World Cup.
13: I'm really happy where we've got to, even though, you know, we're gutted we haven't got the result. We'll take a lot of positives out of us.
5: That's news and sport. I'm Tony Doe.
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2: Normally I write ads for businesses, for brands, but this one is for my mum. Well, technically it's for Alzheimer's Awareness Month, but for me, it's about my mum. Because Alzheimer's is a disease she's battling. So rather than writing an ad, I thought I'd share a memory. I remember how much mum loved it when my sister or I called. She loved hearing our voices. She loved feeling connected to us. The other day my dad passed her the phone so I could say hello. She didn't recognise my voice. So mum, if you're listening, hi. It's me, Glenn, your son. I miss you. Let's remember, September is Alzheimer's Awareness Month.
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4: In this update, farmers are remaining cautious despite their profitability reaching an all-time high. New Federated Farmers data shows 72% of farmers are making a profit, the highest since records began a decade ago. Yet 30% are expecting economic conditions to worsen, while just 12% of participants are feeling hopeful. Federated Farmers President Colin Hurst says many farmers are feeling politically anxious.
5: In short, we want the government to complete the RMA overhaul till it's finished, and we need more streamlined and simple consenting and audits for a lot of our farmers.
4: The tourism sector has just had its best July on record. Stats NZ data shows 256,600 overseas tourists arrived during July. Business reporter Michael Sergal has the details.
6: That number is higher than pre-COVID levels, up 0.4% on July 2019. But total border crossings are still about 3% lower. More than half of tourists are now coming from Australia, but plenty are still coming from China, the US, Japan and the UK.
4: Long-time Auckland councillor Alf Filipina is backing the National Party's proposal for a dedicated public transport police team. The party says if re-elected, it'll recruit 50 additional sworn police officers to patrol Auckland's trains, buses and ferries, as well as stations and transport hubs. Auckland councillor and former policeman Filipina says with the opening of the City Rail Link,

0: passengers need to be protected.
1: I personally hope it does come in, because I've been consistent in saying that we need to protect our community, in particular within the COL.
0: Infrastructure New Zealand says we can no longer afford decisions on big builds to be made election by election. It's announced a campaign dubbed Let's Build NZ, calling all political parties to be clear about their approach to infrastructure. Delays, cancellations and pausing projects over the past 25 years have cost the country $11.8 billion. Chief Executive Nick Leggett says it delays benefits for all New Zealanders.
2: It's always cheaper to do something today than wait for tomorrow. Yet New Zealand tends to wait until the day after. And that's what costs us money.
0: Kiwi comedy duo Flight of the Conchords are coming home, playing their first national tour in 14 years. Brett McKenzie and Jermaine Clement are bringing their blend of music, comedy and deadpan humour to Auckland, Wellington and Christchurch in November. General tickets go on sale this Friday. Donald Trump is downplaying warnings of AI risks despite multiple days of dire warnings by experts. Alarm bells have come from a former Anthropic researcher who believes there's a strong chance everyone could die in the immediate future if the current pace of development continues. Grok owner Elon Musk and Sam Altman of OpenAI are also backing calls to slow down the pace to reduce the risk of something going wrong. But the US president says warnings are coming from negative forces.
3: Shouldn't be bringing it up, and they're bringing up things that won't happen. But whoever wins with AI wins. You know, it's an expression that I came up with, and it's true.
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0: In sport, rugby league, Panthers halfback Nathan Cleary has escaped with just a fine for his sin-binning offence in their qualifying final triumph over the Roosters. He was dismissed for making contact with Hugo Savala's kicking leg while attempting a charge down. The match review committee has handed Cleary a $1,000 fine with an early guilty plea. The Warriors will face the Panthers in the qualifying final if they can dispose of the Knights this weekend. In rugby, midfielder Anton Lennett-Brown's prospects of playing the Bledisloe Cup tests against the Wallabies are in doubt. He limped off in the fourth and final test loss to the Springboks in Baltimore with a knee injury. Coach Dave Rennie says Lennett-Brown will require scans when he gets home.
5: I'm not sure, it's a little MCL issue. We'll find out whether there's anything else there as well. It's not ACL, which is good.
0: Meanwhile, Rennie has hinted former captain Scott Barrett could be in line for a return during the pair of Bledisloe Cup matches. That's news and sport. I'm Tony Doe.
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8: 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And where it might end up. With the New Zealand Herald. 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
2: In this update, despite making money, farmers are worried positive times won't stick around. The latest Federated Farmers Confidence Survey has found 72% of farmers are making a profit, the highest since 2016. However, confidence over the next 12 months is expected to drop, with nearly 30% of farmers expecting economic conditions to worsen. Federated Farmers President Colin Hurst says the sector is a significant driver of exports, but they're feeling squeezed by prices and the looming election.
3: As a country, what else have we got that comes even close to that? So that's why farming is absolutely crucial, that farmers have got confidence in their operations.
2: The Prime Minister is holding firm on the emissions trading scheme after another unsuccessful auction. Last week's auction failed to clear without a single bid. Chris Luxon says the system serves a purpose, even if auctions don't do well.
4: I'm not prepared to go fiddle with the ETS scheme at this point in time, because basically the idea is that it's a market instrument that's supposed to sit out there, do its thing, and without constant fiddling.
2: The international bond market is in turmoil as oil prices surge. The yield on 10-year New Zealand government bonds is above 5%, its highest point since 2023. In the US, the influential 30-year Treasury bond hit its highest point since 2007. Brent crude oil, the international benchmark, has shot past $100 a barrel. Westpac chief economist Kelly Eckold says inflation will need to be brought to heel.
5: Part of this is the really fractured geopolitical situation we have right now, and central banks don't really have much influence on that. They just have to respond to whatever happens.
2: Net migration is on the rise again as the brain drain eases. Stats NZ data shows the number of people moving here in the year to July outnumbered those leaving by 20,300. Business reporter

0: Michael Sergal has the story.
1: Net migration is up almost 55% on the year before. Migrant arrivals are up 5%, with departures down 4%. Annual net migration is still well below October 2023's record peak of almost 134,000.
0: Infrastructure New Zealand says the country needs to be built for generations, not political cycles. It's launched Let's Build NZ, a campaign pushing political parties for clarity on their approach to infrastructure. Chief Executive Nick Leggett says project cancellations over the past 25 years have lost almost $12 billion. He says decisions are too often made election by election, and New Zealanders pay a higher cost and get slower delivery as a result.
2: That's $11.8 billion that could have gone into building infrastructure. That's a couple of city rail links, for instance. It's hospitals, it's schools.
0: Analysts are warning Labour's KiwiSaver policy could cause some issues for both businesses and employees. The party is pledging to make employers keep contributing to a worker's KiwiSaver, even if the employee has paused or reduced their own share. It also wants to raise the mandatory employer contribution rate to 6% by 2032. Massey University banking expert Claire Matthews says this could flow through to some workers.
3: What the employer may say is, I'm not going to give you a pay rise or as much of a pay rise as I was going to, because what I would normally have given you as a pay rise, I'm going to be contributing

0: give you a pay rise or as much of a pay rise as I was going to, because what I would normally have given you as a pay rise, I'm going to be contributing.
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2: In sport, tennis, Ben Shelton is pinpointing too many errors as the key reason he's been unable to break the 23-year title drought for American men at the US Open. The 23-year-old's first Grand Slam final ended in a four-set defeat to world number two Alexander Zverev. Shelton was hoping to become the first American man to lift the trophy since Andy Roddick in 2003. He says Zverev's pressure proved too much.
3: It's not easy playing a guy like him. There's very few chances. You got to work hard for the points that you win, for sure. But that's, for me, the piece that was lacking.
2: In rugby league, Panthers halfback Nathan Cleary has escaped with just a fine for his sin-binning offence in their NRL qualifying final triumph over the Roosters. He was dismissed for making contact with Hugo Savala's kicking leg while attempting a charge down. The match review committee has published its charge sheet from the match. Cleary handed a $1,000 fine after an early guilty plea. And Penrith await the winner of Sunday's clash between the Warriors and the Knights at Eden Park. That's news and sport. I'm Tony Doe.
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0: 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Tony Street's Big Spender. Celine Dion, live in Paris.
1: I made a promise to come back and do it back on stage. So here I am.
2: Hello, Caroline. It's Tony Street here, Sam Wallace and Jason Reeves from Coast.
3: Don't give me life.
2: You are going to Paris to see Celine Dion.
3: Oh, my God, fantastic. Oh, this is a dream come true.
0: Thanks to Qantas, connecting Kiwis and Aussies for the moments that matter.
3: Oh, my God, I've got tears in my eyes.
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3: In this update, Chris Luxon is pushing back at claims the government rushed through changes to welfare payments too fast. A gap in the law passed under urgency last year means thousands incorrectly lost their winter energy payment, and backlogs saw some main benefits stopped. MSD has paid more than $2.5 million in arrears. The Prime Minister says the government can sit and look in the rearview mirror or move on and fix things.
4: We want more rights and responsibilities. We want people meeting their obligations on welfare.
3: Farmers are remaining cautious, with profitability reaching a decade high. Fed Farmers data shows 72% of farms are making a profit, but 30% expect economic conditions to worsen, compared with just 12% feeling hopeful. Federated Farmers President Colin Hurst says many worry about political change. He says, in short, they want an incoming government to complete reforming the RMA and deliver more streamlined consenting and audits. ACT leader David Seymour has revealed Paul Henry's list spot is better than the party initially planned. The ex-broadcaster turned political hopeful is at four on ACT's list, behind Seymour, Deputy Nicole McKee and Biosecurity Minister Andrew Hoggard. It puts him in Parliament on current polling. Seymour says Henry wasn't always going to be fourth up.
5: The ranking he's got is higher than I thought, and that we'd previously discussed. And the reason for that is that he's got out and done the work.
3: The tourism sector has just had its best July on record. Stats NZ data shows 256,600 overseas tourists arrived in the month. Business reporter Michael Sergel has the details.
6: That number is higher than pre-COVID levels, up 0.4% on July 2019. But total border crossings are still about 3% lower. More than half of tourists are now coming from Australia, but plenty are still coming from China, the US, Japan and the UK.
3: Auckland Transport is confident the new City Rail Link can cope with hordes of

0: Warriors supporters heading to Sunday's game. There's been a significant uptick in train usage since the CRL opened on Sunday. It'll be put to the test again this weekend with 55,000 fans headed to Eden Park to watch the Warriors take on the Newcastle Knights. Public Transport Director Richard Harrison says extra trains will be running and there'll be buses to the stadium from the North Shore.
1: We've got the integrated ticketing set up, so if you're going to the game, just show your match ticket from 2pm and you'll get free travel.
0: Kiwis are catching on to the benefits of solar panels with demand spiking. Solar company Electrify Nelson says inquiries are up a couple of 100% on a year ago, but the industry warns around 6,000 extra trained electricians are currently needed across the country to meet demand. Rewiring Aotearoa Chief Executive Mike Casey says he's hoping this demand can be sustained.
2: We've got the Iranian war going on at the moment and energy prices are just climbing everywhere, and this is actually the one reprieve that New Zealanders have, and I think that's where the demand is coming from.
3: The new OneRoof app has property values for homes around the country and compare houses side by side. OneRoof, love where you live. 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
0: In sport, rugby league, Warriors boss Cameron George is not really concerned by the NRL's decision to stage the team's next finals match at Eden Park. They'll welcome the Newcastle Knights on Sunday, the winner advancing to a grand final qualifier against the Panthers in Sydney. George says the increase in capacity matches the size of the occasion.
4: Eden Park will be huge, 48,000 people. We want the nation behind us, and we just want to sell every seat and make it a record-breaking day for the not only us, the NRL.
0: In netball, Silver Ferns coach Nolene Tourua says she's thankful for New Zealand's new-look domestic competition after revealing her Silver Ferns squad for the 2026-27 season. She's been kept informed about the privatised league, which is all but locked in for next year. In the wake of the news last week, Tourua says she was at the country's Open Championships in Napier.
5: It was quite a buzz happening at Nationals, but also the advent of the new competition. So it's fantastic. Any opportunity that all our players can get, plus also our coaches, our umpires, our administrators, very supportive of that.
0: That's news and sport. I'm Tony Doe.
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3: In this update, Chris Luxon says he makes no apologies for wanting more people off the benefit. A gap in a law rushed through under urgency last year meant tens of thousands of winter energy payments and benefits were wrongly stopped. MSD has now paid more than $2.5 million in arrears, and Social Development Minister Louise Upston says the focus is on ensuring it doesn't happen again. The Prime Minister says he's impressed by how MSD fronted up to the issue.
4: You saw MSD take responsibility for it, which was good. But what we did was we said, look, if you're on welfare, you've got to revalidate your circumstances at least every year. It's just part of our thing of getting people off welfare and into work.
3: Net migration is on the rise again as the brain drain eases. StatsNZ data shows the number of people moving here in the year to July outnumbered those leaving by 20,300. Business reporter Michael Sergal has the details.
5: Net migration is up almost 55% on the year before. Migrant arrivals are up 5%, with departures down 4%. Annual net migration is still well below October 2023's record peak of almost 134,000.
3: Two people have died and one is in hospital after a boat capsized near the mouth of Manawatu's Tangi Moana River yesterday morning. Three people were reported in trouble after the boat overturned at the river outlet west of Palmerston North. Police say the deaths are expected to be referred

0: the coroner. Auckland Mayor Wayne Brown hopes the new City Rail link becomes second nature for commuters. Thousands have taken their first rides on the new $5.5 billion underground rail service, which stretches just under 3.5 kilometres under the city centre. Auckland Transport says patronage across public transport was significantly higher than usual Monday. Brown says taking a train is a normal way of getting around a city.
1: Well, it's not a Ferris wheel that you just go and ride once in a blue moon. It's just what you do. And there's buses pulling in here and people getting onto the train and vice versa.
0: The family of a Christchurch mother murdered by a mental health patient wants answers on what could have prevented her death. A coronial inquest has begun into the death of Laisa Waka, stabbed just metres from her Sockburn home in 2022 by Zachariah Hussain, who was an inpatient at Hill Morton Hospital at the time. Waka's daughter, Sariana Twinido, says Hussain hated Christians and told police he should have killed more.
2: If this were his words to police, then I am sure that he would have probably said worse things while in treatment. He would have shown alarming signs in his behaviour that should have been taken into consideration.
0: Infrastructure New Zealand says the country needs to be built for generations, not political cycles. It's launched Let's Build NZ, a campaign pushing political parties for clarity on their approach to infrastructure. Chief Executive Nick Leggett says project cancellations over the past 25 years have cost almost $12 billion. He says decisions are too often made election by election, and New Zealanders pay a higher cost and get slower delivery.
3: That's $11.8 billion that could have gone into building infrastructure. That's a couple of city rail links, for instance. It's hospitals, it's schools.
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0: In sport, Rugby League, Warriors boss Cameron George insists the side has moved on from their Dolphins' disappointment. They'll host Newcastle in an elimination final at Eden Park on Sunday, the winner advancing to a qualifier away against the Panthers. George says they've done their review and recovery. Now it's full steam ahead to the Knights.
5: We want to go the direct path, but we'll take the scenic route. We'll enjoy the geographical way forward, which is Newcastle. Then we'll go to Penrith, and then we'll get to Homebush, mate.
0: In rugby, the All Blacks will arrive home from their series defeat to the Springboks with a clear idea of shortcomings. Three straight losses have followed four consecutive test wins in the Dave Rennie coaching era, with five international fixtures left in the season. Rennie insists the lessons of the South African tour, like maintaining their discipline and pace of play, will be vital at next year's World Cup.
6: I'm really happy with where we've got to, even though, you know, we're gutted we haven't got the result. We'll take a lot of positives at us.
0: That's news and sport. I'm Tony Doe.
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0: Next, the Feel Good Breakfast with Tony Street, Jace and Sam. 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
5: In this update, the tourism sector is gearing up for a bumper summer after record numbers in July, with 256,600 overseas arrivals topping pre-COVID levels. The industry says now the focus is on keeping that growth going. The finance minister is standing by fast-track housing projects, saying critics have got it wrong, but councils want them paused and reviewed. Nicola Willis says fast-track approval is not a free pass for developers to do whatever they like.
6: Expert panels are still actively imposing conditions, requiring roads, water, wastewater, other infrastructure to be in place before construction.
5: The family of Christchurch mother, Laiessa Walker, who was stabbed and killed outside her home by a mental health patient in 2022, hopes her death can spark real change in mental health services. Her husband told a coronial inquest he's seeking truth and accountability and making sure lessons are learned. And the rise in teens leaving school early has levelled off, but the Māori gap remains. New figures show 1,100 15-year-olds were given exemptions to leave early last year.
7: That equates to a rate of 16.4 per 1,000 students, but the rate was 39.7 per 1,000 for Māori students. About 90% intended to go into further education or training, while the remaining 10% were approved to move into full-time employment.
8: The new OneRoof app has property values for homes around the country and compare houses side by side. 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
5: In sport, Penrith halfback Nathan Cleary remains an injury concern ahead of the remaining NRL finals. He'll continue to face medical assessment after sustaining a stress-related bone issue in his foot during their playoff win over the Roosters. In a busy schedule for first-time Silver Fern and medical student Laura Barmer, the tactics defender has made coach Dame Nolene Totua's 18-strong squad for the series against Australia. She's offered a look into a day in the life as a professional athlete on hospital placement in Christchurch.
9: Go into my ward rounds in the morning, and then it's really great because where we train is like 500 metres from the hospital, so I would like go and train, and then I'd come back, and then I would like maybe I'd be in theatre or something, but we're just like the plebs in the corner because we're just like the fourth years, so we just get in the way.
5: And that's your news feed. I'm Bryn Rudkin.
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11: Great weather for the vast majority, especially down the eastern corridor of both islands as we see places heading towards the Tweeties. A few showers for Northland and Auckland. Today's great. Next front may hit its move tonight.
12: Kia ora, good morning. Thank you very much for joining us. It is 15 days into September, which means now daylight saving, I think, is just over 10 days away.
13: I really noticed this morning how much lighter it was.
12: Look outside right now. Look out, it's a lighter sky.
13: I even noticed a crescent moon last night. You'll be impressed with me.
12: Lads, looked like a little thumbnail. It looked like a thumbnail, eh?
13: Yeah.
12: Anyway.
11: It's nice to notice the small stuff.
12: It is. There's some really good things to notice this morning. We're going to make you feel good with some great stories that are popping out around Aotearoa, New Zealand in just a few minutes.
4: Get your day started with Coast's Feel Good Breakfast. 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Coast.

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Help us

0: This is Coast. You feel good breakfast with Tony, Jason, Sam. It is 10 past 6. And I tell you what, there's so many reasons to feel really good this morning. Some wonderful news coming out across the country.
1: Yeah, absolutely. Should I kick it off?
0: Okay. What do you got?
1: We've got a brand new $1 billion apple. Oh, didn't that sound good? I love me a good apple.
0: So do I.
2: Oh, are we talking about the actual fruit?
3: Yeah.
2: I thought we were talking about Apple the company.
0: Oh, no.
3: This is a New Zealand variety launched by grower T&G's. They reckon it's going to be worth $1 billion.
0: So turners and growers are doing this.
3: Oh, thank you. Is that what that stands
0: T&G.
3: For?
0: I got you.
3: That's hilarious. So this is the interesting thing. It's a large red apple that is sweet, juicy, and perfect for families. It was designed specifically for sharing. Does that weird you out, sharing a little? Like an
0: no,
3: apple?
0: I don't want sharing.
2: So are we cutting it?
3: So are we cutting it? It's a bigger variety.
2: Yeah, yeah.
3: And you cut it and give everyone a slice.
2: Like those big old, you know those big old wonky lemons you sometimes get?
3: Oh, yeah.
2: They are like, they are bigger than a grapefruit.
3: Mm.
2: No one needs a lemon for themselves like that.
3: No, I think an apple is a solo fruit though, isn't it?
0: It depends if you cut it up. I cut mine because I don't like the core. So I cut mine into little slices and I'll hand out some slices. I'll share them around.
3: Well, apparently we're very excited about this apple. It's called a Jolly and it's spelled J-O-L-I, worth $1 billion apparently every year. So that's good news.
2: So when's it coming?
0: It's being grown across Canterbury at the moment.
2: Oh, it's good.
0: Yeah, so within a couple of years.
2: The sharing apple.
0: Yeah. The Jolly, which means beautiful in France.
2: Ooh, I love it. I've got a good news story for you today, and this one's coming out of Dunedin. Ronald McDonald House, and we know that's a thing up here in Auckland, opposite Starship Hospital, where families who have come from out of the region can go and stay when their kids are getting cancer treatment, and it is invaluable. My parents stayed in Ronald McDonald House when they came to Auckland when my brother was going through leukemia treatment, and it was a godsend. They had their farm in New Plymouth, and they were skint. They were mortgaged up to the eyeballs and were able to stay in Ronald McDonald House.
3: Wow.
2: Amazing.
0: It is such a good thing. I've been lucky enough to MC their Red Shoe Ball a few times, which raises money.
2: You have to.
0: Yeah, and it is such, the stories you hear for the families, because it effectively keeps the families together. So yes, if we've got one on the North Island, we now have one coming in the South Island. Is that right?
2: Yeah. So it's been coming for a very long time, and there's been a myriad of delays. The community in Dunedin has raised $3 million for this facility.
0: Wow. The community
2: and it's finally getting the green light. So that's such good news. It's going to get started.
0: I love that. I love this too. Right across New Zealand, towns everywhere are feeling the buzz because our tourism sector just had its busiest July on record. Now, it goes back before COVID, so we've beaten pre-COVID numbers.
2: Good news. What happened in July?
0: I don't know. Stats New Zealand says more than 256,000 overseas tourists arrived during the month of July, overtaking pre-COVID numbers.
3: Great.
0: Record July numbers across New Zealand.
2: I reckon the instability in much of the rest of the world is probably part of that reasoning.
0: Genius, that would be it. Yeah,
2: we are seen as a safe haven.
0: I think you've nailed it, yeah.
3: And a beautiful green environment, you know what I mean? Like, we're one of the untouched environments still, aren't we? Which is still the global appeal.
0: You're so right. Look at the tourist towns around New Zealand. Rotorua, buzzing. Queenstown, Wanaka, buzzing. Northland, buzzing.
2: Christchurch, buzzing.
0: Dunedin, happiest place in New Zealand, buzzing.
3: And maybe with all of this stuff coming to New Zealand and the tourists, and the new apple, maybe our economy will too.
0: They're saying the economy's turned a corner. Yay!

0: 17 past 6 on Coast. You feel good breakfast with Tony, Jason, Sam. Feeling amazing. Still buzzing after this.
1: Celine Dion, live in Paris. $10,000 to spend.
0: All over the news yesterday, everyone was celebrating the comeback of Celine Dion. Did you see that everywhere, eh?
2: I did. Everyone debating whether she still had her pipes, what she looked like. Undeniable, she looked amazing.
3: Oh, she did.
2: And all her beautiful outfits.
0: Yeah, I still think she sounded phenomenal too. And anyway, yesterday morning just after 8, we made a quick phone call to tell someone they have won $10,000 cash, Qantas flights to Paris, and tickets to see Celine Dion. The phone call went like this.
4: Hello, Caroline speaking.
5: Hello, Caroline. It's Tony Street here, Sam Wallace and Jason Reeves from Coast.
4: Don't get me wrong.
5: You, my friend, are going to Paris to see Celine Dion.
4: Oh, my God, fantastic. Oh, this is a dream come true.
5: You have won our big competition.
4: Oh, wow. Oh, my God, I've got tears in my eyes.
0: Same.
4: I've got a day off work today, so maybe go back into work and say that I need time off work now.
0: Well, funnily enough, Caroline actually joins us on her way to work. Morning, Caroline. How are you feeling a day later?
4: Morning. I'm still in disbelief, to be honest. Didn't sleep a wink.
2: I bet you didn't. What did you do after we called you yesterday? What did the rest of your day look like? And did you talk to anyone?
4: I talked to a couple of friends. I think they were just as excited as I was, to be honest. And then the day was, of course, with organising the camps and the cannery and getting our passports organised.
3: Have you told your boss yet? Have you got the time off work?
4: I did tell my boss yesterday. I rang her and she was just as excited down the phone as I was.
2: Shout out to the Briscoes group, because that's who you work for, isn't it?
4: Yeah, it is indeed. Yes, yep. So I'm going to there this morning.
2: Well done for giving it the big tick of leave. We love that.
0: So have you thought much about Paris at all, Caroline? Like, what are you going to see? What do you want to do?
4: Oh, it's number one on my bucket list, and there's so many things I want to see and do. We were looking at it all yesterday as well. That's another thing we did. We couldn't come down off the high. You've got Notre Dame. You've got the Sistine Chapel. You've got all those things over there, and it's just amazing. And to top it off, to see Celine Dion in concert as well. Oh, wow, that's out of this world.
2: And the timing couldn't have been more perfect. You know, we were letting you know you were going to see Celine right when the reviews were coming in from her first show.
4: I know.
2: You know, it was everywhere.
0: Do you know who was at the concert last night and was buzzing about it afterwards?
3: Who's that?
0: Michelle Obama.
2: Oh, was she? Oh.
0: Yeah. She came out buzzing, fizzing about Celine. You're going to be there in a couple of weeks, Caroline.
4: Oh, my God, I can't believe it.
0: Is there a song you're hanging out to hear?
4: It has to be the one she did with the Bee Gees, Immortality. That's my favourite.
0: I love that song.
2: It's a goodie, isn't it?
4: Yeah. It was amazing. We went and saw her when she came over in Auckland, I don't know how many years ago it was, and she was amazing then. So I can't wait to see her in Paris.
3: I tell you what, round two in Paris, musing amongst the rich and the famous in the premier event globally, I'd say right now, Celine in Paris.
4: Yeah, there has to be.
0: Let's set the mood for you. Okay? When you go there, there's a little region called Champagne, and they make a certain drink there, and that's the only place in the world you're allowed to actually call it Champagne.
4: Oh, wow.
0: That better sound like a bit of you, Caroline.
4: It does sound like a little bit of me, yes, definitely.
3: That's some old school radio effects there, Jace.
0: Thank you very much. I got nothing else.
2: I'm actually just having a quick look here because it's the Le Marais district in Paris, which is right really close to Notre Dame Cathedral because it's where I stayed.
3: Yeah.
2: And it's the new sort of area, and it's got all the cafes and the galleries and the boutiques. So we'll write that down as a must-see for you, Caroline.
4: Oh, yes.
2: Le Marais.
4: Yes, definitely.
0: All right.
4: Sounds fantastic.
0: We'll let you get on with your day. Make sure you go to hug the workmates and kiss them on both cheeks. It's very European now. You know, that's how you do it, okay, Caroline?
4: Oh, yeah, okay. I'll remember to do that when I get into work.
0: All right, we'll talk to you soon. Keep in touch.

0: 25 past 6 on Coast. You feel good breakfast with Tony, Jason, Sam. If you are up right now in a milking shed somewhere or maybe working the land somehow, thank you very much for what you do. And we've said it before and it's been said over and over again, farmers and our rural families are the backbone of New Zealand. And they have been for years and years and years.
1: Absolutely.
0: Tony, I know you grew up on a farm.
2: Yeah.
0: Sam, you've married into a farming family.
1: Yeah.
0: My sister's married into a farming family. They've got a farm just out south of Hastings.
2: Mm-hmm. She's actually on the farm, isn't she?
0: She's actually on a farm, yes. And so I've been lucky enough to help my brother-in-law a few times on the farm. I say help, but more of a hindrance.
2: Those hands would suggest it wasn't anything. All it was pulling the teats.
1: I'm actually opposite of helping. I always turn up with like a dirt bike or a side-by-side and destroy the grass.
2: Just play games.
0: Yeah. So anyway, the great news out this morning, and they've done some numbers on this, and now over 70% of farms in New Zealand are now turning a profit.
1: Good.
0: So good, eh? Yeah, for a while, absolutely. There, I mean, and you know, if you work the land, it can be—it's up and down.
2: It's a good time. It's a really good time to be a farmer.
0: Dairy prices look like they're up again. By the end of the year, it's going to be up.
2: And gosh, they work hard. They deserve it. Our farmers can get a bit of stick because they go, "Oh, you rich farmers." It's like, no. Most farmers are actually on the smell of an oily rag until they sell their farm way, way down the track.
0: And a day off. Forget about it. Christmas Day, cows still need milking.
1: Let's not forget, like, it's a good time to be a farmer, but that is also hedged against the fact that other times it's not a good time to be a farmer.
2: Most of the time it's not.
1: And they do an entire year, like Jeremy Clarkson, and that's where the vast majority of my farming experience comes from, Clarkson's farm. You know, he just did an entire season and lost $5,000, which means he's worked for free. And you know,
2: worked his bum off,
1: yeah,
2: 365 days.
1: Yeah. I mean, like, the advantage for him is he probably gets like $10 million from Amazon to make the series. He's going to be okay.
2: I also think Jeremy can tap in and out when he feels like it, whenever he's got an engagement, and he just takes the private jet away.
1: It's so funny
0: that's
1: as well.
0: So right.
1: Like, they did the scene on the last episode that I just watched recently of him the docking the sheep. You know, in New Zealand, that could be 1,000 sheep. I think they had like 12, and they would just shoot cleverly to make it look like a big job. I was like, I can see this 12 sheep. You know, that's it.
0: And I know that especially this time of year, like it's spring and there are lots of little lambs around and everything, and then the weather turns and those little lambs are really vulnerable, right?
1: Yeah.
0: So it's a hard time to be a farmer. But finally, we may have turned a corner because now over 70% of our farms in New Zealand are making a profit, and it's not always that way.
1: No, and they're propping us all up, let's be honest.
0: They are. So said, yes, I think if you work the land and you're in that family environment, thank you very much for our rural communities. As I just said, spring has sprung, though. Daffodils are in bloom. Freesias are popping up and smelling amazing.
2: Isn't it a great time to be alive knowing that we get into better weather?
0: Oh, yes. Yeah.
2: So good.
0: We need to celebrate the flowers in just a couple of minutes.
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14: In this update, half of public sector organisations still haven't met all the government's secure email standards, with a deadline looming next month. Steve Morris from cybersecurity firm Proofpoint says they don't want to see a repeat of the Manage My Health data leak.
15: Where 1.8 million people were impacted in terms of data. It was a major ransom attack. They got hold of a password and took all the health documents.
14: Small and medium businesses are divided on where the economy is heading, with an MYOB survey showing mixed confidence. A third think things will improve over the next year, while 38% reckon the economy will get worse. A coronial inquest is looking into the murder of Christchurch woman Laissa Walker, who was stabbed outside her home by a mental health patient in 2022. Her son is honouring her memory by studying social work.
16: I want to support individuals and families who are experiencing trauma, loss and hardship, similar to what my family has endured. I do this in honour of my mother, my family, and the values she instilled in us.
14: And after years of fundraising, Dunedin's Ronald McDonald House is finally moving ahead, with demolition set to start soon. The new facility opposite the new hospital is expected to begin construction by the end of the year.
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14: In sport, New Zealand rugby looks ready to dig in over Papua New Guinea's new NRL club's decision to call itself the Chiefs when it joins the competition in 2028. An intellectual property expert says the Chiefs' Super Rugby franchise has a 30-year history and existing trademarks, giving NZR a strong hand if the dispute ends up in court. And England white ball coach Brendan McCullum has promised to hold the limited oversides to the same standards as the Test team as part of launching his job share with Red Bull coach Stephen Fleming. They're about to play a series against Sri Lanka. That's your news feed. I'm Bryn Rudkin.
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19: If you haven't peeled the curtains open yet, make sure you do it. It is light outside already. 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
20: The question is, if you were to be given flowers today, would your friends nail the type of flower choice you would want? Because I feel like we are divided into quite a few different camps, and I noticed this after I was given some bouquets for my birthday.
21: Oh, such a good question.
20: So the question is, do you know what I'm talking about here?
21: As soon as I got flooded with guilt because I have no idea what my wife's flower is.
20: Whites, brights, or pastels? Oh. Which one would you choose?

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2: 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Coast.

0: 19 to 7 on Coast. Your feel good breakfast with Tony, Jason, Sam. When you think summer, what comes to mind? Beach, barbecues.
1: Oh, warm weather.
0: Yeah, plunging in the pool. Yes.
1: Yezzies by the
2: wine.
1: Pool.
2: Wine.
0: We want to make summer even better. Your barbecue, your champagne, your drinks, and an even better Coast as well. So it's time for a Coast checkup. Tell us what we're doing right, what still needs a little bit of work, what's our work on. And if you text the word checkup, one word, checkup to 2699, let us know. We'll send you back the link there. Let us know what you think we need to work on a little bit. And you can score $1,000 to spend on your summer.
1: Especially if you're a fan of the show, we'd love to hear from you. If not, it's just off.
0: We're just checking up. Maybe with that $1,000 you could buy some flowers.
2: We realise we're opening ourselves up here, so yeah.
0: Be honest. Be kind.
2: So, a little chat about flowers now, and this came to my attention because I was very lucky last week that I got a few bunches of flowers from some of my friends. And it just it sort of made me think, how do you choose what kind of bouquet to get someone? And I feel like there are three categories: whites, brights, and pastels. Mm-hmm. And if you had to buy it for your wife, for example, right now, what would you boys do?
0: Well, I think probably I'd go pastels for Louise, but probably throw it a little bit to the lighter pastels, like you like pinks, almost whites.
2: So you're kind of going to, straddling to that soft colours. What about you, Sam?
1: Well, I sent you the picture of what I got my wife for her birthday and the twins' birthday.
2: You went brights.
1: So I went brights.
2: But you went brights in the same colour palette. You went all brights with pinks.
1: Okay.
2: So you kind of went multi-tonal pinks, which I think is a bit different to eclectic brights if you were to go like orange and pink and green and purple.
1: Okay.
2: And I think this says a lot about your personality. So for me, if I was buying flowers for myself right now and putting them in the house, because sometimes I'll do that, like I'll just get some lilies, I would always just go crisp white because it suits my decor.
0: We do for the house, some peace lilies, yeah.
2: But if someone's buying me flowers, it's kind of nice to get some colour, right?
1: Totally.
2: Because you don't get them every day, and it almost signifies, oh, they've given me some flowers to cheer me up. But I don't
1: get
2: me wrong, I love a beautiful white and green bouquet. And I got one of those, and the lilies still smell delightful. Thank you, Candace. But I'm just saying it's interesting because I think there's a distinct personality, particularly between the brights and the pastels.
0: I think so. I think it's also an age thing as well. If I'm sending my mum flowers, it'll be a nice bright bunch of flowers. Just to brighten the house, brighten her day, big bright bunch. But I know at our place we've got more – I know the house better, so it's more muted tones.
2: Yeah,
0: you know what I mean?
2: I know, but it's just an interesting psyche. And I got some whites, I got some pastels, and I got some brights from one of my friends. So it's just interesting. I think it's a psyche thing, and I think you should, if you are a partner, a husband or a wife or a partner at the moment, maybe just check in now so the next time that you go to get flowers, you know what to get.
1: But it's an interesting point, though. Like, do you go bright and try and go, hey, this is an occasion I want to say thank you with colour and vibrancy, or do you actually just want it to match the house?
2: Well, I think
0: it's an occasion.
2: And if someone's sick, then you might want to be cheering them up. So you might deliberately go brights to go, right, let's lift your spirit.
0: Yeah, this is what our coasters want to hear. So Rochelle says, roses are my go-to. You just can't go wrong, especially if it's a romantic occasion. I agree. Roses, yes.
2: We were just talking about gypsophila, Jace. Is that how we say it? Gypsophila?
0: Gypsophilus, I think.
2: So my mum used to have that in her bouquet. She got married in 1981.
1: Oh, gypsophila.
2: And it came back in a massive way. The little posies in a lot of bridesmaids held them.
0: Yes.
2: And that wasn't very long ago.
0: So when I was in high school, the boys, there's a little florist not far from Cuttermere High School in Hastings when we were there. And we'd go to the florist and I think it was like $4 or $5. You'd buy a rose for your girlfriend at the time. And always come wrapped up with some gypsophila.
1: Just to clear it up.
2: You just know it came from the dairy.
0: Can I just say florist. You're right.
1: A lot of dudes out there going, what the hell are they talking about? Gypsophila. You know it when you see it, lads. It's kind of a...
2: Little white flower.
1: Little dots of white flowers.
0: like snowflakes
1: it's
0: in your flowers.
1: It's almost like a shrub.
2: If I was trying to buy someone flowers right now, I would go, lilies are very safe, very fragrant, and I think peonies are in season at the moment too.
0: Take it from me. If you want to get
2: tulips. Tulips are the ones.
0: And if you want to get friend-zoned, go gypsophila.
2: Someone did just say, Dawn, you're so right, and I feel this way too. Any flowers are awesome. Appreciate the thought, and who cares on the colour? I feel like that when I receive, but when I give flowers, I really want to give it to their personality.
1: You got to be careful with a lily, though, with the stamen. You know, you carry it in, you get it all over your shirt, and then it drops it on the bench.
2: Cut them off.
0: Yeah. 14 to 7, be careful. This is Coast.
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10: Normally I write ads for businesses, for brands, but this one is for my mum. Well, technically it's for Alzheimer's Awareness Month, but for me, it's about my mum. Because Alzheimer's is a disease she's battling. So rather than writing an ad, I thought I'd share a memory. I remember how much mum loved it when my sister or I called. She loved hearing our voices. She loved feeling connected to us. The other day,

0: My dad passed her the phone so I could say hello. She didn't recognize my voice. So, Mum, if you're listening, hi. It's me, Glenn, your son. I miss you. Let's remember, September is Alzheimer's Awareness Month.
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0: Coast. Your feel-good breakfast with Tony, Jason, Sam. It's almost 5 to 7. Denzel Washington. I love Denzel. One of those few actors that, no matter what movie Denzel's in, you know it's going to be a good film.
1: Absolutely.
0: His movie, Remember the Titans, though, which he made back in the year 2000, that's been in the headlines a little bit lately because one of the women he starred in that with, Hayden Panettiere, passed away a few weeks ago.
2: Yeah, and I actually watched it with my whole family, and so I was quite keen to hear what Rosie thought of it. So it's really fresh in my mind.
0: So Rosie's our producer, who's just 24. So this movie's older than you are, Rosie. Hello.
3: It is. Hello. And just on that, can I say how young all of the actors look? So Denzel Washington. Yeah. The last thing I think I watched him in was Gladiator 2, Ryan Gosling, Barbie. So they all look like babies in this movie.
2: I forgot that Ryan Gosling was in it until I started watching it too.
4: Yeah, and he's actually quite a funny character.
3: Yeah, but he's
4: in
3: not
4: it.
3: Really a main character.
2: No, he's
3: in
2: not.
3: It. He's quite, you know, a bit of a side character.
0: Oh, really?
2: He's the kind of dancing footballer. Like, he's the funny dancing guy.
3: Yeah, but this whole movie from start to end was a bit of a roller coaster.
5: Coach Boone's school board made the decision to put you on my staff. I did not hire you.

0: Well, I came up here to coach you. I didn't ask to be assigned to your staff, so I guess we're both in a situation we don't want to be in. I come to win.
1: We will be perfect in every aspect of the game.
0: I don't care if you like each other or not, but you will respect each other.
1: Nothing
0: come between us.
1: We are team.
2: I love what a great speech. I don't want to be here. You don't want to be here. You will respect each other.
3: Oh. And it was such a great movie. And if that doesn't jog your memory, it's essentially about a high school football team in the 70s, and they're forced to integrate the black people and the white people, and they come together, and the head coach of the football team is a black man, and he has to coach, and they're all so against this man coming in and taking over the team. And it's about them coming together. And there are a few key moments that I really loved from this movie, which I think is such a great representation of kind of what it was like. I mean, I know it's a Disney movie at the end of the day, right? It's going to be brushed over pretty lightly.
4: And on that, Ryan Gosling, who's in the film, was of course a Mouseketeer in the Mickey Mouse Club. That's right. So that's probably the lineage where he got the role.
3: A what?
4: A Mouseketeer.
5: That was quite a few years after that, though.
4: Of course.
2: Rosie's 24. She doesn't know what a Mouseketeer is.
3: Oh, you don't know what a Mouseketeer is.
2: Mickey Mouse Club was a TV show. And they had dancers.
3: I love Mickey Mouse.
4: But it was like Britney Spears, Christina
5: Aguilera.
2: Justin Timberlake.
4: Yeah, all together.
3: Were they?
2: Yeah, so they were dancers on a Mickey Mouse variety show.
3: Oh, kind of like Barney with Demi Lovato and Selena Gomez and stuff.
2: But they were the Mouseketeers.
3: Oh, I didn't know that. Anyways, I thought that the contrast from when that... Do you remember when they're getting on the bus to go to the training camp, and they're segregated on their different buses, and the coach makes them get off, and they come out, and then they have to swap buses and sit next to someone that they've never sat next to before, and it's all real awkward. But there's this defining moment where Jerry and Julius, they finally come together on their field, and the whole team is watching this moment right here. I just thought it was so inspirational in that moment.
5: It was, and it even makes me feel teary hearing it.
3: Yeah, everyone was watching on like, oh my gosh, like we're coming together, we can do this. And then they go out and step out onto the field, and this happens.
6: 5, 6, 5, 6, 7, 8.
7: We are the Tigers, we are the Tigers, Mighty Mighty Tigers, Mighty Mighty Tigers.
2: After seeing what happened in South Africa, that's what the All Blacks need to start doing.
3: They do.
2: We are the All Blacks. Come out there and clap and cheer.
5: Really, did you enjoy the soundtrack?
3: Oh, wow.
5: You know how this song, one of the songs throughout all of it is Ain't No River High.
3: Oh, yeah. And they all start singing it. Like the whole thing is then they keep coming out and singing. Oh, it's so good.
5: I knew you'd like it.
3: I loved it. There's a big plot twist in it as well if you haven't seen it. And it's all based on a true story.
4: I'm stuffing the full bouquet here this morning.
2: Yeah, what are we going?
3: I'm
2: going to
3: go, you know, we've had some better ones. I think this is an 11 out of 12.
5: Yes.
2: That's almost a perfect one. Thank you. Coming up, though, and by the way, it's called Remember the Titans, if you haven't figured that out. Coming up, though, why my mum's and my parenting skills have been called into questions. And if you've ever had kids, I need to run something by you after 7.
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3: 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I remember mum always had jelly beans in her handbag. I went to visit her recently and offered her a jelly bean, just like she had done 1,000 times for me. I watched her hold it in her hand, and I remember hoping that one little jelly bean might bring back one little memory, just for one little moment. 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
7: In this update, the deadline's looming for government agencies to reach the highest level of email security, but new research shows only half have got there so far. The Department of Internal Affairs believes the government will meet next month's target, with experts warning sensitive data can't be left exposed to cyber attacks. Small and medium businesses are split on the economy, with an MYOB survey finding most expect things to get worse over the next year. Spokesperson Anna Louise Hoffman says there's a lot of uncertainty ahead of the election.
8: That's on top of typical business challenges like rising overheads, weaker customer demand, and also cash flow pressures.
7: A fake gun, fireworks and a throwing star are among thousands of items stopped from getting into Hawke's Bay courtrooms last year. Security staff searched nearly 144,000 people, with 5 workers assaulted and 134 people detained. And Wellington Mayor Andrew Little says changes are needed after a review found the library's $600,000 website could have been built for as little as $100,000. The report also criticised a one-day tender process.
9: Can't expect other bidders in the market who might be interested in the work to be turning around proposals in such a short time frame as a way to guarantee that you're going to get value for money.
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7: In sport, a trademark stoush is brewing between New Zealand Rugby and the NRL over the latter's intention to name their 19th team the Papua New Guinea Chiefs. NZR claim the name would breach their Super Rugby franchise trademarks for the side of the same name. In a busy schedule for first-time Silver Fern and medical student Laura Barmer, the tactics defender has made the squad for the series against Australia while continuing her hospital placement work. That's your newsfeed. I'm Bryn Rudkin.
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2: So I'm a proud mummy's boy, right? 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
3: It's so cute.
2: It's really nice. And now,
4: way too late, though, like even kind of university.
2: No, it was in my last day of seventh form. Girls stole my lunch and they started crying. I was like, why are you crying? And they read the note that my mum had left me on my last day of seventh form.
3: That is the cutest. I need to up my game as a mum.
2: Now that my wife and I are parents, we're making our son's lunches. I say she is because she does the morning thing. Mm. And we're being judged for this. So we need to unpack this a little bit more in a couple of minutes.
1: Get going in the morning. Feel good. Tony Street, Jace and Sam. Coast Feel Good Breakfast. 6 till 10. Coast.

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0: Feel Good Breakfast with Tony, Jason, Sam. Are we getting it right? Are there things you want to change about Coast? Are there things you're pretty happy with? We're doing a Coast checkup so we can create the Coast you really want for summer. So if you text the word checkup to 2699, we'll text you back a link. And when you do this little checkup for us, you could win $1,000 cash. Spend that on anything you want. So text the word checkup to 2699. Quick question. Mm. I know, obviously, Sam, you've got very young kids. Mm-hmm. But Tony, are you still making your kids' lunches, school lunches?
1: Well, I obviously can't make them because I'm here, but my husband,
0: you know what I mean.
1: My husband does make them.
0: Yeah, see, my wife Louise does ours too right now. We've got a 13-year-old and a 10-year-old. Mm-hmm. Now, I never made a school lunch. Right through school, Mum used to always make my lunch.
2: Yeah.
0: And
1: my 13-year-old does do it though. So when I was away in France recently, she and Nan and Granddad were looking after the kids while my husband was had to go early for meetings and things. Mm-hmm. She was making not only her lunch but her little brother's lunch.
2: That's admirable.
1: So she's capable.
2: What would she make for lunch? What would be the base of it?
1: We have bento box lunch boxes now. So it's a very snacky type lunch. So you'll have a portion where you'll have carrots and celery.
0: Yep.
1: You'll have a portion where there's maybe some pretzels. There'll be a sandwich.
0: A homemade muffin or something.
1: A homemade muffin.
2: What does she go for in the sandwich though?
1: We have ham.
2: Okay.
1: Or sometimes just a spread.
0: But the fact is that she at 13, she's making lunch,
1: sandwiches,
0: right?
1: Aren't very popular in my house.
0: No, neither are ours.
1: I remember not liking them as a kid either.
2: Honestly, the job for the lunch boxes.
1: Now I love them.
2: And you just beg that they bring it home and eat it. You know, nothing comes home.
1: Mm. Yeah. The 13-year-old, like Jace, this will be starting to happen for you. They've now got a school cafe or canteen.
0: Yes.
1: So I suspect that a bit of her pocket money is going there.
0: Oh, we know for a fact that Max is using his little card. We put money on, we can always track his spending.
1: Yes.
0: And we see a lot of transactions at the school canteen. Oh,
1: you just hope that it's for the spaghetti bun, not the sandhay bar.
2: Oh, back in my day, man, it was the sausage roll in a bun. You get a whole sausage roll, stuff it in a bun, put tomato sauce. It was like,
1: spaghetti bun. I reckon they get to an age where it actually becomes, particularly if you've got a cafe that's like we used to, it used to be 50 cents to get a spaghetti bun.
0: Yeah.
1: Or two big bits a garlic bread wrapped in tinfoil. I can't make a lunch for 50 cents at home.
0: We still have $1.50 pies. Anyway, so the fact is, though, you know, Max has a little car, but sometimes he'll come home with his lunchbox.
1: Jace, the fact that you were getting your lunch made at 18, that's getting a bit old.
0: So, I got judged for that. Mum got judged for that. I was like, no. And now Max is 13.
1: I'm not judging you for it.
0: No, I got judged.
1: I think lucky you.
0: Oh, I loved it.
1: But I'm thinking it explains a few things about your lack of...

0: diversity when it comes to food.
1: He was never
0: able to experiment himself.
1: So, like Louise still makes Max's lunch. And a few people said, you're making his lunch? How old is it? Come on.
0: But do you know what it becomes? And I know this from my husband because we've floated the idea of letting them do it. He said, it's just logistics. They'd never get out the door.
2: No.
1: There's that too. He's right.
0: That's also covering over a problem, isn't it?
1: Yeah, but then at what age, though, if you made your own lunch, because I mean, a lot of my mates made their own lunch, a lot of her friends make their own lunch. Even now, when Max is 13, a lot of his school friends make their own lunch before. Their parents are like, you're old enough, you know what you're doing.
0: Okay, so what are we saying here? You're being accused of being a helicopter parent.
1: Pretty much, yeah.
0: I reckon 14 is the cusp where it changes.
1: Okay, so
0: for some people, not Jace. Jace was 20 and he was still getting his lunch made.
1: At what age did you start making your own school lunch? Or when did you start making your kids start doing their lunches? Or have they never done it? Love to hear from you. 0800 004 Coast or flick a text to 2699. It's Amber on Coast.

0: 19 past 7 on Coast. You feel good breakfast with Tony, Jason, Sam. Feeling amazing that July we had more tourists come to New Zealand than ever before.
1: Right,
0: like, it's our biggest July on record, even before COVID numbers.
1: Mm.
0: So people are discovering New Zealand. It's a safe haven. It's green. It's wonderful. You know it. You live here. And if you are raising kids here, or if you've ever raised kids here, did you make their lunch all the way through, or at some stage did they start making their own lunch? Did you start making them make their own lunch? Because I never made my school lunch.
2: Yeah,
0: Mum did it all the time.
2: And I have to say, sitting here, because I do this job in the mornings, there is a little bit of sadness for me as a mum that I don't make their lunches every day.
1: Yeah.
2: My husband would say, count your lucky stars, you're not.
1: I reckon you get sick of that in about 2 days.
2: I reckon too.
0: Actually, my wife and I were talking about this last night, because we're being judged, or she is, because she still makes our son's lunch. He's 13. And I love

0: that she does that. She goes, yeah, it's a lot though. It is a lot.
1: Oh, you get so, like, by time school holidays come around, because I used to do it when I didn't do the shift, and by time the holidays come around, you're like, oh, thank goodness, I don't want to see another lunchbox. I hate cleaning the lunchboxes. So, I do that.
2: That's my job too.
3: Yeah, we split it up.
1: Especially the bento ones.
2: Yeah. Yeah. Do you have the ones with the flaps that move?
1: Yes.
2: And then they fall out.
0: Yes. Oh. Anyone on the text on 2699, a lot of people still making lunches. We've even got someone, I think Rhonda, still makes her husband's lunch.
2: Yeah, nice. Yeah,
0: Fair enough, Rhonda.
1: And do you know what? It's such a lovely show of care for someone else, isn't it? Particularly when they're a grown adult.
0: Don't say traditional roles, Sam.
1: Well, did you say that?
2: There's nothing wrong with people that live by traditional values and, you know, a little bit old school. Don't be afraid of that.
1: There's also nothing wrong with taking your plate to the bench and putting it in the dishwasher.
0: I agree. Nikki, hello.
2: Those two things are not related.
4: Hi, how are you?
0: Yeah, really good. Thank you very much. Okay, did you make the lunches all the way through school?
4: Yes, and my son is almost 23 and I still make his lunch.
0: Now, do you get judged for this? Because we're getting a wee bit judged for this. Yes,
4: all the time. And yes, probably am a bit of an enabler, but a friend of mine once said, you've only got a short time that you can make your children's lunches before they leave home. And once, you know, they leave home, that's it. You don't get to do that anymore, so... I still do.
1: I love that.
4: Because he just would either eat nothing or he'd just eat crap.
1: So you're trying to get some food with them. This is interesting because we've got a text here from Pam, and I feel like I should read this now because we're all on that, oh, that's such a lovely thing to do, and I'd do it for my son if I was home too. But Pam says both Celia Lashley and Nigel Ladder both said that boys in particular should be making their own lunches. It's the step to responsibilities for outcomes and accountability before they're behind the wheel of a car, having really had to face consequences for their own actions.
0: Now, as a dad of two boys, the amount of times people have said to me, you need to read Celia Lashley's book, Raising Beautiful Boys or whatever it is, I've lost count. I need to read those books.
1: Chapter one is it make their own lunch? I need to read this too.
2: How is it related to driving?
1: Well, because
0: they're responsible.
1: It's consequences. So if they make a bad lunch, they're going to not have a great lunch. Do you know what I mean?
2: I guess so.
1: Whereas if they make something wholesome and delicious, they're going to be like, yay, I feel proud of myself for that.
2: All right. Or you could, you know, put them on a dirt bike or a go-kart. That'll help too. For learning to drive, I'm just saying.
1: Brolin. I think it's consequences in life, not just driving.
0: All right. Brolin, are you still making the lunches?
5: Oh, mate, I'm long past making lunches, but as soon as the kids brought their sandwiches home, that was it, make your own. But we did have to have lunchbox inspections, you know, for those extra double packets of chippies.
1: And
2: There's no rejection like you put a whole lot of effort into make a lunch and then the whole lunchbox come back uneaten.
1: I used to make mine, I'll say to them, well, you've got to eat this for afternoon tea now.
0: So do
1: I. That dried up sandwich you didn't eat.
0: No, I do that. And because, of course, like I said before, Max has got a canteen at his high school now, so he's by lunch. Oh, that's sweet. Well, this is now your afternoon tea. Eat it before dinner.
2: Yeah.
0: Anyway, thank you for this. 7:23. It's physical. Olivia Newton-John. This is Coast.

0: It's gone 25 past 7 on Coast. You feel good breakfast with Tony, Jason, Sam. This has split the text machine. It's going off at the moment. We're talking school lunches this morning. Remember the days of the old schoolyard. Because we've got a 13-year-old son, and we're still, well, I say we, my wife does the morning routine, obviously, because we're here, and so she's making our son's lunch. We're being judged for that, because he's like, no, he's old enough, make his own lunch.
1: And you've got, I would say, 50% of the text machine is saying you should be making them do it themselves for their independence.
2: Yeah, split, though, eh?
0: Yeah, Nolene's saying, nah, teach your kids and husband to fend for themselves, but right above Nolene's text, I make lunch for my husband. It's not because he can't do it himself, it's because you love them and you care and you want to help.
2: Oh, yeah.
1: What's this? Make their own lunches. Don't make their friends, flatmates or spouses be their mother either. So what you're saying is that someone else is going to have to pick up that mantle if you keep doing it till they're 23.
2: Good morning to my wife.
0: So it doesn't pretty split though. I think, I don't know. Yes, I get judged for it, but I reckon he's
1: okay. He's only 13.
0: Yeah, exactly.
1: I think the cutoff for you should be 15.
2: Yeah.
0: should have been long before now. Coming up in a couple of minutes over there, thank you very much for taking part in that. Coming up in a couple of minutes, though, we need to talk about what some people are putting in their mouths. Mm. It's a tongue twister in more ways than one. And maybe you struggle with this as well. It's coming up to 7:30.
1: Over 700 Kiwi men will die from prostate cancer this year.
0: And 1 in 8 will be diagnosed with prostate cancer during their lives.
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8: In this update, an Auckland doctor says there's been a misunderstanding after claims his Mount Albert clinic refused to help a man who collapsed and later died outside last Thursday. Witnesses say requests for assistance and a defibrillator were turned down while bystanders performed CPR.
9: Dr. Kieran Patel says the clinic is a single doctor practice with one nurse, and they were both in surgery at the time, unaware of what was happening. He says they're undertaking a full review to understand the events leading up to the man's passing.
8: Labor's taken a big hit in the latest freshwater strategy poll, dropping 7 points to 28%, while National is down 2 to 27%. The Greens, New Zealand First and ACT have all gained support. The tourism sector is gearing up for a bumper summer after record numbers in July, with 256,600 overseas arrivals. And new figures show 1,100 15-year-olds were given exemptions to leave school early last year.
10: About 90% intended to go into further education or training, while the remaining 10% were approved to move into full-time employment.
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8: In sport, Penrith halfback Nathan Cleary remains an injury concern ahead of the remaining NRL finals. He'll continue to face medical assessment after sustaining a stress-related bone issue in his foot during their playoff win over the Roosters. A busy schedule for first-time Silver Fern and medical student Laura Barmer. The tactics defender has made coach Dame Nolene Totoa's 18-strong squad for the series against Australia. She's offered a look into a day in the life as a professional athlete on hospital placement in Christchurch.
11: Go into my ward rounds in the morning, and then it's really great because where we train is like 500 metres from the hospital, so I would like go and train, and then I'd come back, and then I would like maybe I'd be in theatre or something, but we're just like the plebs in the corner because we're just like the fourth years, so we just get in the way.
8: 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I'm Bryn Rudkin.
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13: Great weather for the vast majority, especially down the eastern corridor of both islands as we see places heading towards the Tweeties. A few showers for Northland and Auckland. Today's great. Next front may hit its move tonight.
14: Oh, we got knocked over yesterday, but you can take our cash today. The Chasers is coming up before 8, but also there's a chance to talk about things that some people are putting in their mouths.
13: You know, there's certain things that you do around your house and around your partner that drives them absolutely bonkers?
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15: And it involves putting things in your mouth. 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Tablets, your Invisalign.
13: Yeah, well, you know I can't feel my lips, so.
15: That's no excuse for being grotty.
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7: 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Coast.

0: It's just gone 20 to 8 on Coast. Your feel-good breakfast with Tony, Jason, Sam. What would you spend $200 cash on? Because you could take us on and take us down and take our cash. When we play the chases in just a few seconds from now.
1: There is no better signal of the descent to old age than having to take out your dentures and put them in a glass next to your bed. And that's where I'm at. I say Steridant, you say... Do you know what Steridant is?
2: I say Invisalign. Is that what you're talking about?
1: Well, Steridant is what you put dentures into. And it's like a little tablet, and you put them in, and then you take your dentures out, and you put them in next to the bed.
0: So in a glass.
2: So you're telling me at the age of 45, you've got your pill box with Monday, Tuesday, Wednesday, Thursday, and now you're also taking something in and out like false teeth.
1: Yeah, because I've gone for the Invisalign. I'm trying to get me crooked smile fixed because I've got a collapsing jaw because I lost a tooth when I was 15. And I'm trying to get it all fixed up. So... And I'm like a teenager. You've got a teenager that's using Invisalign.
2: I do. You're almost on the same sort of prescription as my 13-year-old.
1: Yeah. And the dentist said to me her daughter, she always said that she knew the kids that had Invisalign in because they had bad breath. So I'm hyper-conscious of it.
2: Oh, no.
0: Yes, is that a thing?
1: It is a thing. So what I do is I clip my Invisalign out and I put them in a cup on the bench.
2: I see it. You do it every day at work.
0: You don't put it in a cup here, though.
2: And you don't.
1: No, I just put it on the bench.
2: You chuck it on the bench along with whatever tablet that is you're sucking on.
0: But even at meetings,
2: it's just
0: on the table in the middle of a meeting. I'm like, oh my
2: he spits it out of his mouth. Like, bleh.
1: Yeah. Well, you can't eat if you've got your Invisalign in.
2: Can you at least get a container for it?
1: They do come with a container.
2: We don't need your. And yesterday,
1: but where do you put your container?
2: The desk had stuff all over it, and I was like, you need to wipe the desk down.
1: My point is,
0: in a meeting on the table, the clean table.
1: It doesn't really matter around here, but at home,
0: yes, it does.
1: It's not very attractive. And having
2: because we don't have clients come in here.
1: There's nothing more that annoys my wife that way. Like clipping them out, putting them in a cup of water and Steridant on the edge of the bench. You know, just sits there. And she's like, what do I do with that? Like, just sits there. But what are you meant to do? Like, what's the alternative?
2: I know this from my daughter.
1: No, but you need to soak them.
2: Do you?
1: Yeah. You need to take them out and soak them.
2: I think you can soak them. Like, you don't have to soak them every time you take it out.
1: No, but at home you do because it's in between meals.
2: Well, don't you have an office? Go put it in there.
0: In the bathroom or something?
2: Go put it in that little area where she doesn't need to see you.
1: It's far more convenient on the kitchen bench in a cup that everyone drinks out
2: but
1: of.
0: That's disgusting.
2: My husband leaves cups and he doesn't even have the Invisalign, but he leaves cups out on the bench all the time and he'll say to me, because I'm going to drink out of that again and I just want a clear bench.
0: I just want a clear bench. Trickle of water in the bottom of it, and I'll go, did you get rid of my water? Babe, there was no water in it.
2: And I put it in the dishwasher, just get another cup. No. I don't care.
1: There is nothing worse than someone tidying up after you, like from behind you when you're not finished with something.
2: There's nothing worse than people leaving their out everywhere.
1: There's two types of people in this world, and they're married to opposite people, aren't they? Coast Chasers.
0: All right, take us on. Yesterday we got taken down, and our cash was gone. Who's it today?
2: It's me, starting afresh at $200.
0: All right, Tony Street, taking her on. 0800-004-COAST, it's our phone number. 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

0: Usually I know exactly what to write for a radio ad. But this time, I don't. Because this ad is for Alzheimer's Awareness Month. And for me, Alzheimer's isn't a radio ad. It's a disease my mum is battling. So rather than writing an ad, I thought I'd share a memory. I remember watching sport with my mum. She had her favourite teams, her favourite players, and she'd loudly cheer them on. The other day I put the rugby on. The crowd was loud. The commentators were loud. But my mum? My mum stayed silent. I've never heard silence so loud. Let's remember, September is Alzheimer's Awareness Month.
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0: Breakfast with Tony, Jason, Sam. It's almost 5 to 8.
1: Coast Chasers.
2: Hi, it's Craig here from Christchurch, taking on Tony and hope that he doesn't do very well and I do very well. Well, you win the money, we might just go out for a family dinner somewhere.
0: Sounds like a great plan to me, Craig.
3: Look.
2: Yeah, hopefully it'll come to fruition.
4: I think so. I think the first question, not to jump into the gender stereotypes here, but I think the first question is very much centred towards you, Craig, and I think question number 4 is centred towards Streety.
5: It's so unlike you to divide things up into genders.
0: Let's see if it plays out. We've got pink questions today, haven't we? All right, mate, we're going to send Tony out of the studio now. She can't hear what's about to happen. What we're going to do is start a clock with 30 seconds on. Only 30 seconds. Now, during those 30 seconds, Sam's going to ask you 5 questions. We take your first answer only. If you want to pass, that's cool. We'll come back to them if we have time. It doesn't really matter what you get, because if Tony can't chase down your score out of 5, whatever it might be, Craig, you win that money to go out for dinner with the fam. Are you ready?
2: Yep, thank you.
0: I love it. Righto, mate. Kick it in the guts. Your time starts now.
4: How many stars are on the Spates logo?
2: 3.
4: Yes. Croatia is in what continent?
2: Europe.
4: Yes. Show Me the Money is from what movie?
2: Pass.
4: What actress has starred in a controversial betting ad?
2: Pass.
4: In what century did the dodo bird become extinct?
2: 17.
4: Yes!
0: Ho, ho, ho! Is it a 3?
4: It's a 3.
0: All right.
4: Let's see if Streety gets this little male-centric question up first, right or wrong. You're chasing a 3, Streety. Good solid 3 from Craig.
5: What par is it today?
4: I think it's a par 3.
0: Yeah, I think it's par 3. Yeah. He's made par.
5: Okay, well done.
0: Mm. All right, so you know what you have to do.
5: Oh.
0: 3 out of 5 to try and save the money.
5: Okay.
0: Are you ready?

0: No.
1: Either way, your time starts now.
2: How many stars are on the Spates logo?
0: Three.
2: Yes. Croatia is in what continent?
0: Europe.
2: Yes. Show Me the Money is from what film?
0: Pass.
2: What
0: Jerry Maguire.
2: Yes.
1: Show me the money!
0: Another beer!
2: Yeah, you did well on the space question.
0: I saw it straight away and I knew it was either three or four.
2: Yeah, nice work. Yeah. What actress has starred in a controversial betting ad?
0: Sydney Sweeney.
2: Yes, and four or five, in what century did the dodo bird become extinct?
0: Oh, God, such an easy question. Let's say the 90s.
2: That's a decade.
1: The dodo bird.
0: Oh, yeah. No, I don't know.
2: It's the 17th.
0: 17th. Yeah.
1: Sorry.
2: It's a four. No, it's a good effort.
1: Well done. Yep. Well done. you under par, shall we say. Craig, thank you very much for playing. Tony, you've done it, so we now play for $300 tomorrow.
0: When you started to ask me about stars, I was like, oh, no, I can't even remember how many stars are on the New Zealand flag or the Australian. I thought that's where it was going.
1: That's a different answer, by the way. Actually, no, we mentioned the Sydney Sweeney thing right there, and she's an actress, and she starred in this betting ad. Has she gone too far, though? Is this too sexy?
2: So much outrage.
1: We're going to unpack this a wee bit more after 8.
3: Tony Street's Big Spender. Celine Dion, live in Paris.
4: 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So here I am.
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0: Hello, Caroline. It's Tony Street here. Sam Wallace and Jason Reeves from Coast.
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0: You are going to Paris to see Celine Dion.
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0: So rather than writing an ad, I thought I'd share a memory. I remember Mum would light up as she showed visitors our family photos. Now those photos are on the wall of her care home. Recently, I pointed to a photo of me, and I asked if she remembered who it was. She looked so confused, like I was pointing at a complete stranger. Strange what we remember, and heartbreaking what we forget. Let's remember, September is Alzheimer's Awareness Month.
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4: In this update, half of public sector organisations still haven't met all the government's secure email standards, with a deadline looming next month. Steve Morris from cybersecurity firm Proofpoint says they don't want to see a repeat of the Manage My Health data breach.
5: Where 1.8 million people were impacted in terms of data. It was a major ransom attack. They got hold of a password and took all the health documents.
4: Small and medium businesses are divided on where the economy is heading, with an MYOB survey showing mixed confidence. A third think things will improve over the next year, while 38% reckon the economy will get worse. A fake gun, fireworks and a throwing star are among thousands of items stopped from getting into Hawke's Bay courtrooms.
6: Last year, five staff were also assaulted and 134 people were detained. Ministry of Justice National Security Operations Director Peter Cohen says there's an upward trend in drugs and drug paraphernalia being detected at courts, especially meth.
4: And Aucklanders are clearly making the most of the City Rail Link, with more than 72,000 trips as of 5 o'clock last night. Broadcaster and train enthusiast Marcus Lush was blown away.
7: Long platforms and long trains. I think until you've gone to see it, you'll be really surprised at how big those platforms are.
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4: In sport, New Zealand rugby looks ready to dig in over Papua New Guinea's new NRL club's decision to call itself the Chiefs. An intellectual property expert says the Super Rugby franchise of the same name has a 30-year history and existing trademarks, giving NZR a strong hand if the dispute ends up in court. And Penrith's hopes of a fifth NRL premiership in 6 years could again hinge on Nathan Cleary's fitness. His relief at avoiding a playoffs ban for dangerous contact has been dampened by confirmation of bone damage to his foot. That's your newsfeed. I'm Bryn Rudkin.
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9: Great weather for the vast majority, especially down the eastern corridor of both islands as we see places heading towards the 20s. A few showers for Northland and Auckland. Today's great. Next front making its move tonight.
10: They say sex sells, but there's an actress who, in my humble opinion, that's her one trick. She's a one-trick pony, and yeah. I think she may have gone too far with a sexy ad.
11: Well, we heard about it. Sydney Sweeney, who is a movie actress and has a lingerie company, has come out posing with a whole lot of sports equipment, and female athletes are outraged. Do you share the outrage?
9: Yeah. The whole world is outraged, and I think Sydney Sweeney's just enjoying a condo on the water.
10: Well, unpack exactly what's happened and why it's so controversial in a couple of minutes.
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0: This is Coach. You feel good breakfast with Tony, Jason, Sam. 15th of September today. What are we, 10 days out from the start of daylight saving? And you know summer is on the way. Well, you're going to hear a barbecue sizzling. Most meals will be a barbecue. Maybe you spend some time at the beach. What would make summer even better? What about an even better version of Coast? And that's where we need your help. We're doing a Coast checkup. Tell us what we're doing right. Tell us what still needs work. Text the word checkup to 2699. And to say thanks for you doing this for us, you go in the draw to win $1,000 Coast cash. So text checkup to 2699.
1: We need to talk about this betting ad that is swirling around and causing a lot of controversy. Now, if you don't know who Sydney Sweeney is, she is an actress, quite a famous actress now. She has ample bosom that has made her famous, and she has used those assets to create a lingerie company. And she is the latest face of a betting company ad called Novig.
2: Think you know sports? Prove it. Novig is just sports. Sports. Sports. Sports. Sports. Sports. Sports. Sports. Sports. Sports. And sports.
0: It's not what she's saying. It's more like how she's saying.
1: So she's nude, basically, in all variety of sports areas. She's sitting on the top of a basketball hoop.
3: That's a hell of a shot. It's very provocative.
1: She's got two footballs on her bosoms.
3: Using
1: she's
3: sports equipment as effectively underwear.
1: Yes.
0: Yeah.
1: And what has happened in the coming last couple of days is a whole heap of actual female athletes have come out and said, this sucks. It's taking the women's sports movement back 1,000 years. Ariana Titmus, who is the Australian swimmer, decorated swimmer, has come out and said it's abhorrent the fact that they haven't used a real athlete, that they are sexualizing sport. You wouldn't see this in the male-dominated area. Now, typically, as someone that is very, very protective of women's sport, I coach women's sport, I played myself, I would jump in here and say, I agree. But I'm going to take a slightly different angle on this today.
3: 2699.
1: And you might have a totally different opinion to me. What I'm saying is, this is a betting company, right? This is a gambling company. Did we really expect higher standards from a gambling company? They've used an actress who is the face of a lingerie company. She's posed on a bit of sporting equipment. In my mind, I don't make that association with our amazing female athletes. If Nike or Adidas or a reputable sports company had come out and done this and not used an athlete and had fully sexualized it, I would probably be jumping on as hard as everyone else. Mm. But I'm just looking at that and thinking, it's a gambling company and a lingerie model. What did we expect?
0: If you've seen Sydney Sweeney in Euphoria, that TV show, if you've seen her

0: In any movie she's in, she is always playing that character. Do you know what I mean? Like, that's what she does.
1: Yes, yeah. But I just don't understand why people are making that association with our amazing female athletes. Maybe it's because they're saying they could have used an athlete and they could have got those sponsorship dollars. Perhaps that's the case. It's certainly not the sexualized sports angle, because as we've seen in the last couple of days, there are a lot of high-profile female athletes that have posed nude with sporting wear.
0: Yep.
1: Serena Williams, Caroline Wozniacki, a lot of the top footballers have posed nude with sports equipment to show off their incredible athletic physique. Yeah. So it's not that aspect. So it must be the fact that they think that the sponsorship dollars should have gone to an athlete. And look, you've got a good case for that. But I just think, would they even want to be the face of a gambling company? They're above that, aren't they?
2: Well, I think there's a conflict of interest, even if they are. Like, if, to be the face as a genuine athlete for a betting company, it might come into that, fall into the legal grounds is my first
0: conflict
2: thing.
0: Of interest, I think.
2: Yeah, yeah. But, you know, I mean, I didn't know who Novig was until the last couple of days, until the Sydney Sweeney campaign. So it's done it. And look, when you look at who makes the vast majority of sports bets, it's middle-aged males. And that's exactly what they're trying to attract. Here's my problem with the whole campaign.
1: I think that's part of the argument against it, though, is that kind of cheapening women's sport. But I don't see this as women's sport. I see it as
2: it's a
1: betting. Lingerie model.
2: They're trying to attract people that are trying to sports bet. And, you know, when you think about those guys, it's marketing 101, isn't it? Sex sells, and you've got a very attractive woman with her, you know, scantily clad.
1: Sam's downloaded the app already.
0: Do you have thoughts on this? 0800 004 Coast.
2: Or
0: flick a text to 2699 and say some bass on Coast.

0: Bang on, 20 past 8 on Coast. You feel good breakfast with Tony, Jason, Sam. If you're on social media, chances are you've seen this. It's all over the news as well. Sydney Sweeney. So she's a Hollywood actress, and she's known for her, like, would you say blonde bimbo roles?
1: Oh, yes. That's rough.
2: Yeah, I think you're absolutely correct there. So

0: She's quite sexualized in the things she does.
1: She was also a boxer recently in a movie.
0: Oh, was she?
1: She played a boxer.
0: Okay,
1: yeah.
0: But she's in Euphoria and she does a lot of sex scenes and things. And so now she's on this ad for a betting agency, kind of like the TAB, but in the States. And she's wearing nothing but sports protective gear, like she's wearing footballs over her
2: And rightly so. Like, she, you know,
1: If
2: you've got it, flaunt it. And I mean, she's the one that's laughing. She's the one that's sitting on a $50 million net worth.
1: I don't agree with you there if you've got it, flaunt it. Like, I think the ads are totally gratuitous. And I looked at it and my first thing was ick. That's how I felt about the ads. But what I don't understand is how people are linking it to somehow elite female athletes because a lot of female athletes also have posed nude, as we've talked about. I mean, it's a hideous ad, but I just don't see it. I think what I'm saying is I think our female athletes are fully above a gambling ad is what I'm saying.
0: On the text on 2699, Heather agrees with you. I don't think any sensible sports person would get involved in a betting agency.
1: No, you're right. No, absolutely, Heather. That, I 100% agree with you here.
0: I think with Sydney Sweeney, you know what you're going to get. That's what she does. She's not a sports person. To sexualise things.
2: Wow, that's such a... I don't know about sexualised things.
1: It's like, definitely sexualised, Sam.
2: Well, like...
1: You can look at that and not say it's sexualised.
2: Yeah, I mean, I guess that's the point. But, I mean, why are we coming down on a girl that's had a hugely successful career and has a, you know, $15 million condo in Florida on the water? She has lived a successful life. She's achieved so much.
1: She's done that by selling her body, and that's what I don't agree with.
2: Whoa, selling her body? I think that has different undertones.
1: I don't think so. I think she's selling sex, and you either support that or you don't.
0: Do you remember years ago the TUI girls? The brewery, they canned that ad for a while. The Burger King cowgirls, remember that? They canned that ad for a while. Everyone was like, it's just too sexualized for a burger or for a beer brand.
1: I think you can not agree with the ad and not like the ad and still not think it's a blight on female elite sport. And I think it's that connection that I struggle with. Leanne has a different perspective. She thinks that by saying this, we're endorsing sexualization of women. I don't think we are, because we're not saying we like the ad.
0: Nah.
1: Regardless of whether it's sports or gambling's or movie, you become part of the problem. Well, the reality is a lot of our elite athletes have posed sexually as well, and they do it for big reputable companies like your Sports Illustrators, like your Nikes, like your Adidas.
0: At the risk of handing in my man badge, I liked the Toffee Pop ad. And that was Carlos Spencer.
2: Did you like the Sydney Sweeney ad?
0: It's Bob Marley. Three Little Birds. Great song. Turn it up.

0: 25 past 8 on Coast. Your feel-good breakfast with Tony, Jason, Sam. Great news for farmers this morning. One, thank you for being a backbone of our economy and our country, but also over 70% of farms are now turning a profit, which I love, and looks like the dairy auctions are looking good for the end of the year, hopefully, too. So great news for the farming sector.
1: Quick question. When you were young and you were eating meat, right? Did your parents dish up the exact same cut of meat for you as they were eating themselves? For example, if they were having a steak, were they having the eye fillet while you were having sirloin or something worse? Or when it came to a portion of the chicken, did the kids get to choose what part of the chicken they had first, or was it the parents? Because this is a dilemma in our house.
2: It's a great question. I think in terms of steak that we were fed the same meat, but I wouldn't know. You know, maybe they did. Maybe they got like eye fillet for themselves and we're eating the chuck.
0: No, we all do the same. Although I do know sometimes if we're having steak, the kids will have sausages.
2: Yeah,
1: that's exactly. Totally. That's my exact point, Jase. And we're at the point where sometimes Matt and I will get an eye fillet for ourselves and we'll give them sirloin. I'm not saying sirloin's a bad cut. It's a great cut.
0: Great cut.
1: But one of the kids noticed the other night and said, why don't we have the tall fat steak? And I said, you're a child, you'll get that. Once you're earning your own money, you can have an eye fillet.
2: The tall fat steak? Was it also wrapped in bacon?
1: It's called a filet mignon.
2: And it is not for peasants like you.
1: But Jase, I remember too as a kid, sometimes having the sausages while mum and dad were having the steak.
2: We did it the other night.
1: It's part of the deal, isn't it, of being a kid?
2: Well, I think so. We did it the other night. I think we had steak and the kids had chicken tenders.
0: But you know, they'll eat them.
1: They're not even in the same meat category at your house.
2: That is just about like just we just need guaranteed eating.
1: Yeah,
2: yes, we know they will go down.
1: Okay, so we're okay with this.
0: We're okay. You're not guilty.
1: We're not bad humans.
2: There's
1: not
2: a class system in all houses.
0: Actually, coming up, speaking of food, I made a ridiculously easy, feel full but lose weight dessert you can eat at any time of the day. And we're going to run you through the ultimate taste test because this is so simple, even I can do it. Sometimes you need to see a GP late at night or early in the morning, and that's where online GP can help.
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4: In this update, the deadline's looming for government agencies to reach the highest level of email security, but new research shows only half have got there so far. The Department of Internal Affairs believes the government will meet next month's target, with experts warning sensitive data can't be left exposed to cyber attacks. Small and medium businesses are split on the economy, with an MYOB survey finding most expect things to get worse over the next year. Spokesperson Anna Louise Hoffman says there's a lot of uncertainty ahead of the election.
5: That's on top of typical business challenges like rising overheads, weaker customer demand, and also cash flow pressures.
4: Arana Park is looking for help to cover a $4.1 million funding gap, with Christchurch's mayor saying the council is now looking into what support it can offer. Phil Major says there's strong public support to keep the zoo going, calling it a Christchurch icon. And Wellington Mayor Andrew Little says changes are needed after a review found the library's $600,000 website could have been built for as little as $100,000. The report also criticised a one-day tender process.
6: Can't expect other bidders in the market who might be interested in the work to be turning around proposals in such a short time frame as a way to guarantee that you're going to get value for money.
7: The new OneRoof app has property values for homes around the country and compare houses side by side. 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
4: In sport, intellectual property lawyer Earl Grey says New Zealand rugby is in a strong position to push back against the NRL using the name Chiefs for its proposed Papua New Guinea team. Penrith halfback Nathan Cleary's foot remains an injury concern ahead of the remaining NRL finals. And the Spanish Grand Prix is set for a circuit makeover at Madrid after a Formula One debut at the weekend. Drivers have scrutinised a lack of overtaking opportunities. That's your newsfeed. I'm Bryn Rutkin.
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0: This is Coast. You feel good breakfast with Tony, Jason, Sam. 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
1: Caramel's a great colour, isn't it?
0: It is, yeah. Hey. It's very. And anyway, so we've done a man cave. And you can vote, put them head to head and vote for your favourite and go in the draw for that $5,000 Hunter Home voucher, coastonline.co.nz. So I know what it's like. You're trying to lose weight. It's tough, especially if you like food. You're like, oh, what do I eat? When do I eat it?
1: Especially if you like food.
2: Everyone likes food.
1: No, I don't know if they do. Some people just eat for fuel.
0: Yeah, that's true.
1: Right?
0: Too.
1: They don't eat for pleasure like us.
0: I get a lot of pleasure. Too much pleasure.
2: I
0: out of
2: feel
0: food.
2: Scorned, but it's true.
1: Oh, I didn't think that was you.
2: No, it is.
1: No,
2: me.
1: I've seen you eat for pleasure.
0: Yeah,
1: I've seen
0: you do it.
2: But I can do both. Yeah, I think that is the difference.
1: Yeah. Yeah. Well, anyone that loses weight has the ability to do that, right?
0: Yeah.
1: Because you're kind of stopping yourself from eating what you would otherwise eat.
2: But I think some people find it easier to avoid the pleasurable foods.
1: Well, we know that from obesity now being a disease, don't we?
0: That's
1: with
0: exactly
1: the GLP-1.
2: Well, I think just the terming of the phrase food noise, I think, is an interesting thing. You know, these GLP-1s turn off the food noise. You don't feel like food. I'm like, what noise?
1: Yeah.
0: Oh, so you don't hear the noise?
2: I don't hear the noise.
0: It screams at me.
1: You never get hungry.
2: No, I get hungry, but I don't have like this overwhelming thing to be like,
1: give me food.
2: Give me delicious food.
1: Yeah,
2: I don't care
0: no,
2: for it.
0: It has to be delicious. So I found this thing.
1: I can't deal with undelicious food.
0: Neither can I.
2: Oh, I can eat as dry as a bone.
0: Yuck. So I found this thing and I made a bit of a tweak to it. And I call it the ridiculously easy, feel full but lose weight dessert that you can eat any time of the day.
2: It's a punchy name.
0: It's marketable, isn't it?
2: Mm.
0: So I've made it for Rosie, our producer. Hey, Rosie.
3: Good morning.
0: I've made it for Tony and I made it for Sam.
3: I just
0: as
3: took
0: well.
3: A bite, sorry.
2: You've done well here.
1: It's good, man.
0: Is it all right?
3: Yeah, you've done well.
4: It's delicious.
2: Do you know, I think that the real key to this one, I think it's a real GLP-1 meal, isn't it? If you're on the GLP-1s.
0: I don't know.
1: I don't understand
0: what that is.
2: It's the perfect kind of, you know, if you're on a GLP-1, it's like, well, you need to still remain calorie low, but you need high protein and just portion control. This is a GLP-1.
3: I saw them.
1: Because you got the chia seeds, right?
2: Got the chia seeds.
1: High protein, and so is the yogi.
0: Chia seeds in there, you got your Greek yogurt.
3: I saw Jace post this on his Instagram. And I commented, this looks delicious, and he's brought it in, and it is just as delicious as it looked on his Instagram.
1: I saw you comment, and I went, actually, it does look delicious. This is a great post.
0: See,
1: it
0: now, really two of my followers actually commented. I'm stoked.
1: Jase, I reckon you've had more than that.
0: I don't know, but anyway.
1: You've done the bold move here, I feel, was the coffee you added.
0: That's why I wanted to make a little bit tiramisu-y as such. So it does
3: taste like tiramisu. And you put the sprinkle of, is it chocolate on the top?
0: That's Milo sprinkled across the top.
3: Yeah,
1: oh, it was good.
3: It's really giving the tiramisu
0: so
3: vibe.
0: Basically, it's Greek yogurt, it's chia seeds, it's a little bit of coffee, and it's some honey squirted in there as well. And you sprinkle a little bit of Milo over the top, put it in the fridge. Done.
2: No, it's
1: I'll
2: really
1: have
2: good.
1: You know you've had 8 comments, actually.
0: Oh, my goodness. Some people commented twice.

0: And nearly 2,000 people have viewed it.
1: Have they?
2: Do you know what I really like about this? Is that so often a breakfast goes down, especially if you're trying to go high protein, you go down the egg route, and breakfast can get super eggy.
1: I agree. Oh, I'm over eggy. Egg.
2: You
0: can
2: just
0: be so eggy. Protein, there's only so much egg you can take.
3: Yeah. Protein yogurt is one of the greatest inventions, I think.
0: I agree. Whenever I want my protein fulfillment, I go to the yogurt.
1: I tell you what, and what I like about this, it's effectively dessert. You can eat it any time.
0: Yeah. And what's the cow content on it, Jace?
1: I don't know.
0: So how do we know it's going to help us?
2: How do I track it? How do I track my cows?
1: I don't know. I don't really care. It tastes good.
0: I feel like I'm doing the right thing. Tiramisu that tastes healthy.
1: It's healthy, so it's going to be good. This is Coast.
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15: 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It's about my mum, because it's for Alzheimer's Awareness Month. And for me, Alzheimer's isn't a radio ad. It's a disease my mum is battling. So rather than writing an ad, I thought I'd tell a story. Share a memory. I remember when my mum became a nana. I remember the way her eyes would light up every time she saw her granddaughters. Recently, we went to visit her, and she couldn't recognize any of us. I remember the fear in her eyes, because she thought strangers were in her room. And if I'm honest, I fear it happening to me. Let's remember, September is Alzheimer's Awareness Month.
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0: Coast's Coast. Your feel-good breakfast with Tony, Jason, Sam. It's almost 5 to 9. Huge day today. 15th of September. On this day, 42 years ago, Henry Charles Albert David Windsor was born. We know him as Prince Harry. He has returned to the United Kingdom. 42 years old today.
1: 42.
0: Watch the royal social media accounts. Will they wish him a happy birthday? I'd like to hope so, but
2: I think he messed up that relationship, didn't he?
0: Yeah, that's what I mean. I think he might have burnt that bridge, but hopefully everything's okay.
1: We need to talk about going to the gym now and how you communicate at the gym. And Sam and I have been having this debate around the reasons you go to the gym. For me, connection's really important. So I like to go with mates, go for a coffee afterwards. It's really part of a community for me. Sam, you're all about the solace.
2: Yeah, it's like meditation for me. You know, work is social. The kids are very social. There's a lot of people in your face. So I go there for just isolation and quiet time. I don't even listen to podcasts or anything 90% of the time. I'm just there in my own little quiet space.
1: I think runners fall into two groups like that as well. You either run on your own or you're in like these packs and they all meet up and run.
0: Yes, yeah, the run clubs, yeah.
1: What chatting. Are you, Jace?
0: I'm a bit of both. I was very, very social before. Now I've joined the new gym and it's kind of a little bit, I won't say lonely, but yeah, I do like to chat to people.
1: That just shows you that you want more connection.
0: Yeah, I think so, yeah.
1: So there is a limit to connection at the gym though, isn't there?
0: Oh, yeah.
1: Particularly as I've worked out when you're on a cardio machine. And so I saw a friend of mine, well, actually he was an old director of mine that I hadn't seen for a very long time. And I saw him sitting on the bikes in the cardio area of my gym. And I thought, I got so excited that I saw him because I hadn't seen him for about 10 years that I must

0: marched on over there, but he was in the middle of quite a, well, I by the looks of it, at the end.
1: During a push.
0: Of a very hard bike session. So he was on the bike and he had sweat flying everywhere to the point where I couldn't stand too close to him because it was going to ping onto my face.
2: Oh, wow.
0: And as we kept talking, I felt increasingly uncomfortable for him that I was watching him be so sweaty. And I was like, does he want me to go away?
2: Yes.
0: But now I've started the conversation. It's really awkward. And I just didn't know what to do.
2: So he's raining on you.
0: He was raining down.
1: I love it when it like rolls down their face, hits the top lip, and then they try and talk. And then there's just like an explosion off their mouth. And you just get showered in it.
2: Oh,
1: you can't talk to someone during a push, though. You know, like, you have to judge the cardio zone.
0: He wasn't looking like he was sprinting or anything. He was just casually winding his knees over.
2: Some people do that, some people are heavy sweaters.
0: Yeah, they are.
1: I am a heavy sweater. Mm. And if I was going for a push, like a record time, and someone came to talk to me, I'd be like, just sort
0: Oh, no,
1: off.
0: You wouldn't go when you're about to push a weights or anything.
1: No, I'm not talking weights. You know, but sometimes on the bike, I'll do my extreme cardio session once a week. And if someone's talking to me that when I'm going for a time, a record time, I'll be like, don't talk to me.
0: I wouldn't normally go over to anyone if I hadn't seen them. I'd just wave. But the fact that I hadn't seen him for 10 years.
1: You got engaged.
0: And then I got there and went, oh, no, this was a bad time. But it's too late now. I'm here.
2: No,
0: and I'm also
2: drenched
0: in his sweat. Yeah.
2: So you reckon it's okay just to like sweat, suffer and shush. That's what you do. Just
1: sweat, suffer and shush. Like, the other thing is, you know, the other one that annoys me on this kind of protocol and etiquette is when you see someone at the gym, you want to see them, I always go for the handshake. And people, I think the etiquette now is to do the fist bump because, you know,
2: you don't hold each other.
1: But I'm like, give me a decent handshake. I don't want no bones.
2: No.
0: They just looked at your hands and went, he's too sweaty. And this is also Rich, because I've seen you at the gym wandering around talking to every Tom, Dick and Harry. For the guy that supposedly wants solace, I would argue against that.
1: I like to pick and choose my socialisation.
2: Hey, coming up, what Kiwis are really doing on company time? And maybe, just maybe, you're guilty of this as well. We'll tell you more after nine.
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6: In this update, Labor's taken a hit in the latest freshwater strategy poll, dropping 7 points to 28%, while National is down to 27%. But Chris Hipkin says the election could still go either way.
7: The polls all show that it's going to be a very, very close election. So this is going to really matter. People, I think, will be paying a lot of attention to this because it's going to be a close race.
6: A coronial inquest is looking into the murder of Christchurch woman Laissa Walker, who was stabbed outside her home by a mental health patient in 2022. Her son is honouring her memory by studying social work.
8: I want to support individuals and families who are experiencing trauma, loss and hardship, similar to what my family has endured. I do this in honour of my mother, my family, and the values she instilled in us.
6: The tourism sector is gearing up for a bumper summer after record numbers in July with 256,600 overseas arrivals. And Auckland City Rail Link is off to a flying start with more than 72,000 trips recorded by 5pm yesterday. Train enthusiast Marcus Lush was impressed by how smoothly everything was running.
9: Signing everything, you know, the timetabling, say what train's coming up. It was perfect. It was phenomenal. I've never seen anything that's opened and open this well.
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6: In sport, Formula One is prepared to wait to determine whether this season ends in the Middle East. The campaign is scheduled to finish with rounds in Qatar on November 29 and Abu Dhabi a week later. Tickets remain on sale, but Italy's Imola track has been placed on standby due to the US-Iran war. And Nathan Cleary's foot remains a work in progress ahead of the remaining NRL finals. That's your newsfeed. I'm Bryn Rudkin.
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12: There are a plethora of people at work right about now, right? 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Are they actually working? 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I found the buzzwords, the current culture buzzwords, and these are on LinkedIn.
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11: Ooh, are you using this? 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
5: 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Coast.

0: Coast, your feel-good breakfast with Tony, Jason, Sam. It's time for a Coast checkup. Tell us what we're doing right, what you love about the station, what you think, oh, might need a little bit of work. Text the word checkup to 2699 and to say thanks to you for your time, you go in the draw to win $1,000 Coast cash. We'll keep using your answers to build a better Coast ready for summer. Maybe you're looking for a better you ready for summer right about now.
1: Yeah, maybe you're heading to the gym.
0: Maybe you're looking at some buzzwords online at the moment too. Maybe you're looking up your next gym class. Maybe you're trying to book a gym class. I have seen people do this at work, and I've been guilty of it myself.
2: Just to put everyone into perspective there, anyway. That's what happens when the show goes in different directions.
0: No. I see what you're saying, Dylan. I've seen people booking gym situations as well. But these are the current culture buzzwords on LinkedIn right now, okay? Job hugging. Sticking with a job you already have instead of jumping ship. It's a reaction to economic uncertainty. And it's a cooler job market. People are worried, so they're job hugging.
1: So we had quiet quitting.
0: Yep.
1: Where we're staying in a job and then just kind of pulling back on things.
3: Job hugging. Another name for that is survival.
0: That's it.
1: Is it just liking your job? Like, what is it?
2: Liking your job, but too scared to leave.
1: You're hugging onto it. You don't like it.
0: No.
2: They're paying you just enough to keep you hooked.
1: What if I can't get anything else?
0: You're sticking with a job you already have instead of jumping ship. Oh, I'm just job hugging. Another one is called lily padding. And that's where you move from job to job to job to job, sometimes across different industries even, to build up a wide range of skills so you get a better CV.
3: I see people doing that.
1: I do too.
3: And they, every time they move, they get a pay rise. And you're like, why am I so loyal when every time they move, they all just get a pay rise?
1: Yep, I remember thinking that at TVNZ. If you went away and came back, you got a pay rise. If you stayed there, you just stayed what you were on.
2: Anything changed since I've been away?
1: No, certainly not my salary.
0: You're job hugging their lily pad. And then later on, the idea is eventually use that experience from all those different industries to land a better, more senior position and hopefully stay there.
3: But don't people come and look at their CV and go, why have you moved 8 jobs in 4 years?
0: It looks dodgy, eh?
3: Well, it looks dodgy, but they seem to be rewarded.
0: Yeah.
3: So, you know, fortune favours the brave.
0: And the other one is doom jobbing. Doom jobbing is the job search equivalent of doom scrolling. So you're endlessly looking for other jobs. You're on those websites, maybe even firing off a couple of applications, putting your feelers out there, often without much thought about whether it's actually going to be a good fit for you to do that job or not. Mm. It can provide a dopamine hit from feeling productive, like you feel, oh, I'm getting some stuff done today on the company time. But heaps of random applications are far less effective than actually putting your effort to one decent job application, don't you think?
1: Yeah.
3: It depends, you know, like it's like telemarketing, isn't it? Like the more calls you make, the more leads you get.
0: Right, so shotgun approach.
3: Yeah, it's just fire it out there and see who comes
1: see
3: back.
1: See one of them will eventually go, yep.
3: Yeah.
0: Whatever works, I suppose. So maybe you're job hugging, lily padding, or doom jobbing today.
3: Well, I'm happy being stuck with you guys.
0: Same. I'm job hugging. I'm sticking
1: around.
0: We're
1: hugging at the moment, but that doesn't mean we don't like our job, right?
0: No, we love our job.
1: We love our job.
0: Exactly. Yeah.
2: We've got nowhere better to be. Really, do we?

0: myself. I love to
1: well,
0: hear.
1: Well, I don't.
0: I do. Again, why don't you do the guy's checkup then? Text checkup to 2699, Sam.
2: God, that guy Sam is amazing. Appreciate him.
0: This is Coast.

0: This is Coast, your feel-good breakfast with Tony, Jason, Sam. I'm loving this. There's a rise in teens leaving school early. That's been halted. Remember, this was a big thing for a while, people leaving school early. Teenagers are now staying in school for longer. 90% intend to go to further education or training. The remaining 10% approved to move into full-time employment, so they don't have to get mum and dad to drive them to school anymore.
1: Good news.
2: Yeah, and if you do need to drive people to school, the station wagon. What a wonderful car. And I never thought there's such a thing that divides the sexes so much as the humble station wagon. And I am driving one at the moment. It's a BYD and it's a station wagon, and I love a station wagon.
0: Same.
2: But I was talking to my wife about it. Women don't tend to like station wagons. Guys like
0: them. Which is funny because it's the original soccer mom car.
2: Yeah, but not anymore. It was a station wagon. Everything's the ultimate soccer mom car now.
0: The Mazda CX-80? Yeah.
2: I reckon it's the what's the model down
1: Kia
2: from
1: Carnival?
2: No, well that's the full passenger version.
1: As soon as you said station wagon, I remember getting a station wagon as a kid and thinking that's an ugly car.
0: Right.
1: Yeah. And I still feel like that. I would never get a station wagon.
2: Rosie's the same, not into it. My wife is the same.
1: Even though it gives you the extra boot space, which I love as a sporty mum, but I'd rather get a big beastie car like the Mazda CX-80.
2: Or the Tiguan. A lot of women like the beat-up Tiguan.
1: It's not big enough for me. That's why I like the Kia Carnival or the Mazda.
2: You can get the all-space, so can't you? And I think that is the type of car women go to.
1: Yeah.
2: You know, it's like the smaller SUV.
1: If you're going to go big, you might as well go big. I feel like the station wagon's just that awkward in between.
2: But don't you think there's a certain kind of sleekness about a station wagon that just appeals to males? I don't know what it is, but there's so many great examples. The Audi RS4, Audi RS6.
0: I had the Holden Commodore, Commodore station wagon, but the all-wheel drive one, the Adventurer. I had that. I loved that car.
1: We need to ask on the text 2699, are there any women that like station wagons, and are there any men that don't like them?
2: Yeah. I think it's a very valid question. I just wanted to get into the psyche of it. Why? Why do men like them and women hate them?
1: I really don't know.
0: Because when we were growing up, every second driveway had a station wagon in it. But now the SUVs have taken over.
2: So the SUV has taken over the whole island.
0: Yeah. 2699.

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0: Office's Coast, your feel-good breakfast with Tony, Jason, Sam. I love whenever we play Bon Jovi, and I'm still buzzing about the song, but also about this yesterday.
1: Celine Dion, live in Paris, $10,000 to spend.
0: The news yesterday, everyone was celebrating the comeback of Celine Dion. Did you see that everywhere?
2: I did. Everyone debating whether she still had her pipes, what she looked like. Undeniable, she looked amazing.
3: Oh, she did.
2: And all her beautiful outfits.
0: Yeah, I still think she sounded phenomenal too. And anyway, yesterday morning, just after 8, we made a quick phone call to tell someone they have won $10,000 cash, Qantas flights to Paris, and tickets to see Celine Dion. The phone call went like this.
4: Hello, Caroline speaking.
2: Hello, Caroline. It's Tony Street here, Sam Wallace and Jason Reeves from Coast.
4: Don't give me away.
2: You, my friend, are going to Paris to see Celine Dion.
4: Oh, my God, fantastic. Oh, this is a dream come true.
2: You have won our big competition.
4: Oh, wow. Oh, my God, I've got tears in my eyes.
0: Same.
4: I've got a day off work today, so maybe go back into work and say that I need time off work now.
0: Well, funnily enough, Caroline actually joins us on her way to work. Morning, Caroline. How are you feeling a day later?
4: Morning. I'm still in disbelief, to be honest. Didn't sleep a wink.
2: I bet you didn't. What did you do after we called you yesterday? What did the rest of your day look like? And did you talk to anyone?
4: I talked to a couple of friends. I think they were just as excited as I was, to be honest. And then the day was, of course, with organising the camps and the cannery and getting our passports organised.
3: Okay. Have you told your boss yet? Have you got the time off work?
4: I did tell my boss yesterday. I rang her and she was just as excited down the phone as I was.
2: Shout out to the Briscoes group, because that's who you work for, isn't it?
4: Yeah, it is indeed. Yes, yep. I'm going in there this morning.
2: Well done for giving it the big tick of leave. We love that.
0: So have you thought much about Paris at all, Caroline? Like, what are you going to see? What do you want to do?
4: Oh, it's number one on my bucket list, and there's so many things I want to see and do. We were looking at it all yesterday as well. That's another thing we did. We couldn't come down off the high. You've got Notre Dame. You've got the Sistine Chapel. You've got all those things over there, and it's just amazing. And to top it off, to see Celine Dion in concert as well. Oh, wow, that's out of this world.
2: And the timing couldn't have been more perfect. You know, we were letting you know you were going to see Celine right when the reviews were coming in from her first show. You know, it was everywhere.
0: Do you know who was at the concert last night and was buzzing about it afterwards?
3: Who's that?
0: Michelle Obama.
2: Oh, was she? Oh.
0: Yeah. She came out buzzing, fizzing about Celine. You're going to be there in a couple of weeks, Caroline.
4: Oh, my God, I can't believe it.
0: Is there a song you're hanging out to hear?
4: It has to be the one she did with the Bee Gees, Immortality. That's my favourite.
2: I love that song. It's a goodie, isn't it?
4: Yeah, yeah. She was amazing. We went and saw her when she came over in Auckland. I don't know how many years ago it was, but she was amazing then. So I can't wait to see her in Paris.
3: I tell you what, round two in Paris, musing amongst the rich and the famous in the premier event globally, I'd say right now, Celine in Paris.
4: Yeah, it has to be.
0: Let's set the mood for you. Okay. When you go there, there's a little region called Champagne, and they make a certain drink there, and that's the only place in the world you're allowed to actually call it Champagne.
4: Oh, wow.
0: That better sound like a bit of you, Caroline.
4: It does sound like a little bit of me, yes, definitely.
3: That's some old school radio effects there, Jace.
0: Thank you very much. I've got nothing else.
2: I'm actually just having a quick look here because it's the Le Marais district in Paris, which is right really close to Notre Dame Cathedral because it's where I stayed.
3: Yeah.
2: And it's the new sort of area and it's got all the cafes and the galleries and the boutiques. So we'll write that down as a must see for you, Caroline.
4: Oh, yes.
2: Le Marais.
4: Yes, definitely.
0: All right.
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0: This is Coast, your feel-good breakfast with Tony, Jason, Sam. You know you can text us anytime about anything and send that text to 2699. We'll read all the texts. We try to reply to as many texts as possible. And if you've come through the last 20 minutes or so, you were talking about station wagons before, Sam, and how every second car in the driveways, especially during the 80s and the 90s, were station wagons.
1: Yeah, and they've kind of faded.
0: But yeah, SUVs have taken over, right?
1: But they're kind of on the comeback, aren't they? And men love them, females hate them, and that has been reiterated by our text machine.
2: It has. Most women saying they're ugly, and they're not sure why they don't like it, but it's just the ugly factor.
1: And then men just adding station wagons to the list, like the Octava, the Skoda version.
0: Oh, the police car.
1: Yeah, which is a great car too. Men love them.
0: Do you know?
2: The TVNZ cameraman car used to be like that.
0: Oh, yes.
2: And I think that put me off too because it had all the gear in and it's not very sexy.
0: They used to always use the Falcons and the Commodores when I was at TVNZ. Yeah, yeah, but I've been trying to get this across the line with my wife. I want a Kingswood station wagon, like 1970, mid-70s.
1: Of course.
0: Kingswood station wagon. Louise can't stand the idea.
2: Oh, I'm so with Louise good on that one.
1: Quite rare too, aren't they?
0: They're hard to find.
1: Lovely station wagon, Jase.
0: Yeah, thank you. Hey, coming up tomorrow, see what Christchurch is booming, whatever you want to call it. Dunedin's been named the happiest place in New Zealand, but if you could live anywhere in the country, if not your hometown, where would it be? We'll explore this tomorrow morning.
2: We're also going to talk about the eating speed gap, the difference between you and your partner. It's a thing.
1: And on that, the overweight paradox. Apparently, being just a little bit fat is just a little bit healthy.
0: Really? Also, we'll tell you how your last few texts between you and your partner could reveal how at risk you are of things falling over, like breaking up even that bad. Tell you what you need to know tomorrow morning. In the meantime, keep listening. John Dunstan's up in just a couple of minutes from now with more info and how you can score a grand just by checking up on Coast.
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7: In this update, urgent changes to the fast-track laws are expected to be signed into law this week, allowing councils to make developers pay more to cover infrastructure costs. A controversial government bill has also been introduced to Parliament, aiming to tweak references to the Treaty of Waitangi in 19 pieces of law. Chris Hipkins is rubbishing any suggestion of a change in Labour's leadership after the party dropped 7 points to 28% in this morning's The Post Freshwater Strategy poll, just ahead of National on 27. Latest data from the Real Estate Institute show house prices remained relatively flat last month, with sales slowing and properties taking longer to sell. And there's a mixed bag across small and medium businesses on how they're feeling about the economy. An MYOB poll has found 33% of businesses surveyed believe the economy will improve in the next 12 months, while 38% expect it to decline. And one person's in a critical condition and another's also been taken to hospital after a pedestrian was hit by a car outside Christchurch's Woolston Fire Station early this morning. That's news.
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7: In sport, Leeds are third on the Premier League football ladder after thrashing Newcastle 4-1 to close round four. They're 4 points adrift of Arsenal and Manchester City. Uncapped first five, Arene Landon Lane has joined the Blackferns squad in Edinburgh ahead of Sunday's test against Scotland. The 22-year-old replaces co-captain Ruahe Demant, who's been ruled out with a calf injury. Coach Whitney Hansen expects Landon Lane will learn plenty with Demant mentoring and Hannah King in the starting jersey.
9: Whilst we still have cover and Maya Joseph to be able to cover 10 for us as well, Arene gets to come learn from Lou, learn from Kingy, set her up for the future really for the Blackferns if she keeps working the way she is.
7: Lou is Demant's nickname. That's sport. I'm Malcolm Jordan.
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underway with another Feel Good Tuesday on Coast. We have Whittaker's Chocolate for you to win today. 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

0: Feel Good 80s, All Day Tuesday, Coast, John Dunstan for Lorna with Wham! Next, I'm Your Man. I'm Your Man to win our Book of the Week, which is from Meg Mason. We'll do that in about 1 hour. And did I mention the chocolate? Whittaker's have added to their Cocoa Lovers collection, the new edition, 70% Cocoa Togo Dark Chocolate. Difficult to say, but easy to eat. Every day of the week, Grant is giving away the Whittaker's Chocolate Collection. To be in to win, text through for your workplace shout. Text through where you work, what your name is, and how much you love Whittaker's Chocolate. Easy, eh? Get it to Chris from Booths. Hope your work is going well today. Phil and Mike, who have been milking this morning, and Susie at Watchdog Security. Susie, good to have you on board. You're in the draw for the chocolate. Good luck.
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4: And how badly do you want to leave the table?
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0: Feel good 80s playing through your Tuesday coast. John Dunstan here for Lorna. Taking a bit of a break this week. Tell you what's coming up. Your chance to win our book of the week. Sophie Standing There from Meg Mason. Does sound like a great weekend read, and I'll tell you how you can win that one very soon. The Emmys start in about an hour from now. I don't think you can even see them on TV in New Zealand. Obviously not enormously popular, but I will tell you a bit about who's in contention for an Emmy today and where that name comes from. It is a most unlikely story, but I'll tell you all about it soon.
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4: In this update, fast-track consenting changes to move costs for such things as infrastructure to developers rather than making councils foot the bill could be law by the end of the week. The government's amending the legislation under urgency. ACT is promising to freeze the minimum wage for 3 years and make it more tricky for unions to collect membership fees if it returns to government. The Finance Minister says she's keeping a close eye on surging oil prices, inflation expectations and yields on bonds. The OCR is expected to reach 4% this year, and Nicola Willis says the pre-election fiscal update will aim to factor in its impact on borrowing costs. A parole board has rejected a release bid by a Dunedin 25-year-old who attacked two people with a samurai sword in 2023, saying he needs to address NANG use in his safety plans. Our annual net migration leapt above 20,000 in July, with arrivals up 5% and departures down 4%. That's news. The new one.

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1: In sport, Raglan remains on the World Surf League calendar. The New Zealand pro will return to nearby Manu Bay for the 2027 Championship Tour. The combination of a left-hand break and a knowledgeable community were noted as factors behind the decision. Ruahe Demant is making a temporary transition from player to coach on the Black Ferns European leg of the WXV Global Series. The injured captain and first five has been ruled out of matches against Scotland and England with a calf injury. She will instead assist debutante Arene Landon-Lane. From our insult to injury desk, Pakistan, fresh from a 3-0 defeat to England in their cricket test series, have been fined for a slow overrate in the final Edgbaston fixture. That's sport. I'm Malcolm Jordan.
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Feel Good Tuesday coasts, and John Dunstan here with a book for you. It's called Sophie Standing There, our book of the week from Meg Mason, author of Sorrow and Bliss, which was a huge seller. She is a multi-award winning author, and the new one the critics say is achingly tender, poignant, funny, bittersweet. It will make you blubber by page 10 and guffaw by page 15. To win it, Sophie Standing There, text Sophie and your name 2699. We'll find our winner in the next 20 minutes or so. It does look like a great read. This is Lionel Richie on Coast.

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Feel Good Tuesday, Coast, Whitney Houston next. How will I know? The Emmy's on from midday, and the leading contender would be the medical drama The Pit, 25 nominations. Hacks has 24. We'll let you know how all that goes. Funny story. How did the Emmys get their name? I looked that up today. I had no idea. And this sounds unlikely, to be honest. The original Academy president, whose name was Harry, suggested the awards should be called Emmy, with an I, after the Image Orthicon tube, which had revolutionised cameras to do TV. And when they saw the award itself, which is a winged woman, they decided to feminise the word Emmy to Emmy, as if that was the name of the woman. Did I mention this is an unlikely story, but true. I'm pretty sure that's true. And from TV to books, many people have texted through to win our book of the week.

0: find our winner right now.
1: Hello, Karen speaking.
0: Hi, Karen. It is John here from Coast. You much of a reader?
2: I do. I read all the time.
0: And what about when you were a kid? Can you remember what your favourite book was when you were young?
2: Absolutely. And my husband's saying that you were the best guy. I was an avid reader, and I still am, but my childhood ones were Anne of Green Gables.
0: Well, I think you're going to enjoy this one. I'm not sure how this will compare to Anne of Green Gables, but Meg Mason is a very well-awarded author, and I'm sending you out her latest, and say hi to your husband for me.
2: I will. Thank you very much.
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12: 1 in 8 Kiwi men will get prostate cancer. 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

0: Another Feel Good Tuesday Coast. John here for Lorna, who will be back with us in less than a week. Eric Clapton is on the way. We'll hear from Phil Collins next. Don't lose my number. And don't miss the chance to win tickets to a beaut movie, the new one from Brad Pitt. Tell you more about the movie and how to win your tickets just after 12 on Coast.
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15: In this update, fast-track consenting changes to move costs for such things as infrastructure to developers rather than making councils foot the bill could be law by the end of the week. The government's amending the legislation under urgency. ACT is promising to freeze the minimum wage for 3 years and make it more tricky for unions to collect membership fees if it returns to government. The Finance Minister says she's keeping a close eye on surging oil prices, inflation expectations and yields on bonds. The OCR is expected to reach 4% this year, and Nicola Willis says the pre-election fiscal update will aim to factor in its impact on borrowing costs. A parole board has rejected a release bid by a Dunedin 25-year-old who attacked two people with a samurai sword in 2023, saying he needs to address NANG use in his safety plans. Our annual net migration leapt above 20,000 in July, with arrivals up 5% and departures down 4%. That's news.
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15: In sport, a potential boost for the Knights ahead of their NRL League qualifying final against the Warriors on Sunday at Auckland's Eden Park. Representative back rower Dylan Lucas is poised for an ahead-of-schedule return from ankle surgery on July 24.